0: Special Agent Matt McCool. There will be a watch party at Bryant Park about 10 blocks north and in Central Park. Vice President J.D. Vance says he does not assume anyone is acting in good faith as Iran and Israel pause their strikes as they try to work out a peace deal.
1: We're going to take the attitude of accomplish the president's mission, but verify over the long term that the Iranians are keeping their end of the bargain. It's a tall order, but it's one that the president has put us in a good position to achieve.
0: On Fox's Jesse Waters Primetime, the entire interview airs this hour on Fox News Channel. The defense has rested in the case of a fatal stabbing of a teenager at a track meet in Texas.
2: Carmelo Anthony is accused of stabbing Austin Metcalf to death at a track and field championship event in Frisco, Texas last year. Both were 17 and in high school when it happened last April. While the prosecution rested over the weekend after presenting several witnesses, Anthony's defense rested after just one day. One defense witness who knew both Anthony and Metcalf said on cross-examination by the prosecution that he believed Anthony was in the wrong, that he provoked the confrontation. Witnesses said Metcalf told Anthony to leave his school team's tent, and Anthony said, "You will have to move me," while reaching into a backpack. Witnesses said Metcalf pushed Anthony, who then stabbed him.
0: Fox says Jessica Rosenthal, if convicted, Anthony faces a minimum of 5 years in prison. And the Associated Press is projecting that Nithya Raman has advanced in November's runoff in the Los Angeles mayor's race. 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
3: 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You may think the process is complicated, but it's as easy as making a phone call, mailing a letter, or going online. In addition to your free yearly credit reports, you are also entitled to a free copy of your credit report if you've been denied credit, insurance, employment, or rental housing based on information received by the lender from one of the major credit reporting agencies. Your request must be made within 60 days of the denial. In most cases, your lender will provide instructions on how to request your report. You can request a copy by calling the toll-free number provided, requesting the report in writing, or visiting the website of the agency that provided the information. The Fair Credit Reporting Act also entitles you to a free report if you're unemployed and seeking employment, receiving welfare assistance, or if you are a victim of fraud or believe you may be a victim. 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
5: Getting closer to an 8:30 tip time for Game 3 of the NBA Finals. It's 8:30 Eastern, to be specific, between the Spurs and Knicks as they play in New York City at Madison Square Garden. Knicks up 2-0 in the best-of-seven series. The Atlanta Hawks today extended the contract of head coach Quinn Snyder. The Raptors promoted GM Bobby Webster to executive vice president and gave him a contract extension. Texas Tech quarterback Brendan Sorsby is eligible to play college football again after a judge granted a temporary injunction in his lawsuit against the NCAA, who ruled him ineligible for betting on games and betting on games where he was a member of a competing team. Big 12 Commissioner Brett Yormark said the decision caused, quote, great concern, end quote, and they expect the NCAA to appeal the ruling within the next 24 to 48 hours. New York Giants edge rusher Abdul Carter left minicamp today with an ankle injury. Head coach John Harbaugh says they don't believe the injury is serious.
4: We play the artists you love.
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2: 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I hate it. But because this young private did what he did, I don't have any other choice. Well, that's it. I've got a rule that this accident was not in the line of duty.
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a sneaky link. Got you running around in all type of Benz's and Rolls. Girl, you used to ride in the rinky dink. I'm the one put you in that Leontay. Fashion over model, I put you on the runway. You was rocking Coach bags, got you Sinead.

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5: 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Could you be mine? Wouldn't you be my neighbor?
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8: Today's federal newscast. Agencies are getting a green light to temporarily lift federal telework restrictions during the FIFA World Cup. A new memo from the Office of Personnel Management says agencies operating in U.S. host cities are allowed to offer some limited telework options to employees as needed. Lawmakers are seeking to gain more transparency when it comes to the ownership of contractors working with the Defense Department. Senators Chuck Grassley and Elizabeth Warren say their new bill would mitigate foreign influence in defense contracting. The legislation would require prospective DOD contractors and subcontractors to disclose beneficial ownership information as part of any bid or proposal to work with the government. It would also require companies with contracts valued under $5 million to disclose ownership and foreign ownership, control, or influence, since there is currently not a disclosure requirement for companies with this size of contract. Find these stories and more at federalnewsnetwork.com. I'm Eric White.
9: The names you know, the music you live.
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9: This

0: eons ago, people tried to look as pale as possible. It was a sign of wealth because they didn't have to labor in the sun. Centuries passed, then tan darker skin became popular because it showed a person had time for relaxing in the sun. These days, fair skin means only one thing. You're more at risk for skin cancer. The less pigment in your skin, the less defense you have against sun damage. So if you have blonde or red hair, use extra care in the sun. And remember, being healthy and cancer-free is always in vogue. Eons ago, people tried to look as pale as possible. It was a sign of wealth because they didn't have to labor in the sun. Centuries passed, then tan darker skin became popular because it showed a person had time for relaxing in the sun. These days, fair skin means only one thing. You're more at risk for skin cancer. The less pigment in your skin, the less defense you have against sun damage. So if you have blonde or red hair, use extra care in the sun. And remember, being healthy and cancer-free is always in vogue.
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2: From ABC News, I'm Stephanie Officer. Tonight, President Trump says he implored Israel and Iran to stop firing on one another after both sides launched new attacks on each other over the weekend. ABC's Jonathan Carl.
3: But even as Trump pleads for peace, the U.S. naval blockade of Iran remains in place. And today, U.S. forces fired on a foreign tanker headed towards an Iranian port, forcing it to turn away. Still, Trump remains ever optimistic about a deal, telling the Financial Times Israel will follow his lead. I call the shots, he said. I call all the shots.
2: The House Oversight Committee is set to interview Bill Gates and Jeffrey Epstein's longtime executive secretary this week.
4: The interview of Leslie Groff, Epstein's former executive secretary, could offer the House Oversight Committee the clearest window into Epstein's day-to-day activities. Groff helped schedule massage appointments for Epstein before his 2006 arrest, allegedly including some with underage girls, according to records released by the Department of Justice. Her lawyer has denied she knowingly assisted in Epstein's crimes. The committee will also interview Microsoft co-founder Bill Gates on Wednesday about his relationship with Epstein, which began

0: 3 years after Epstein pleaded guilty to soliciting a minor for prostitution in Florida. Peter Harlamus, ABC News.
1: A Louisiana man is now recovering after trying to avoid cops by leaping into an alligator-infested swamp. It went about how you'd expect.
2: Louisiana state troopers pulled over a drunk driving suspect on an elevated highway just outside New Orleans. But before they could finish the sobriety test, the man jumped off the highway and into the alligator-infested swamp. Trooper Kyle Wagner says one of the gators attacked, but even with bite wounds, the man continued deeper into the marsh.
3: Even after getting attacked by an alligator, he continued to evade arrest.
2: Wagner says they did eventually catch the man, and after he was treated for alligator bites, arrested him on drunk driving charges. Chris Miller, ABC News, New Orleans.
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4: This day in Army history, June 28, 1778. The Battle of Monmouth took place during the Revolutionary War. After evacuating Philadelphia on June 18, British General Sir Henry Clinton marched 10,000 soldiers to New York City. General Washington's Continental Army followed closely behind. On the morning of June 28, the American advance guard under Major General Charles Lee attacked Clinton's rear guard at Monmouth, New Jersey. He failed to press his early advantage, and Clinton ordered a counterattack. A confused American retreat began. Washington hurried forward and met Lee moving away from the battle. Washington relieved him from command, halted the retreat, and rallied the army, repulsing four enemy assaults. Although a tactical draw, the Continental Army demonstrated it could fight on equal terms. For more information about the Army's proud history, go to history.army.mil.
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6: Game 3 of the NBA Finals starts up in New York at 8:40 Eastern Time. The Knicks hosting San Antonio. The Knicks are not only up 2-0 in this series, they've won 13 straight games. The playoff record is 15 straight by Golden State in 2017. Three WNBA games tonight, and in hockey, Game 4 of the Stanley Cup Final is Tuesday, Carolina at Vegas. The LA Kings' new head coach will be Peter Laviolette, who won the Stanley Cup with Carolina 20 years ago. A judge in Texas gave Texas Tech quarterback Brendan Sorsby an injunction to play this season. He had been ineligible after gambling. Arizona Cardinals quarterback Jacoby Brissett reported for the start of mandatory minicamp. He wants a new contract. To baseball, the Orioles have taken a 1-0 lead on the Mariners, bottom of the fourth inning. The Guardians have tied up the Yankees 3-3, top of the fourth. That game on FS1. Phillies up 2-0 at Toronto in the third.
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3: This is your News in One. Reporting for AFN Europe, I'm Senior Airman Kyle Smith. U.S. and allied service members alongside local community leaders and international guests gathered at Saint-Marie-Église, France to commemorate the liberation of the city as part of the 82nd D-Day anniversary in Normandy. The ceremony was held at Bourne Zero Monument, the first in a series of stone markers laid to commemorate the rout allied armies followed during the liberation of Europe. Deputy Staff Judge Advocate for the 82nd Airborne Division, U.S. Army Lieutenant Colonel Earl Wilson, says the ceremony honored the historic relationship between the U.S. and France.
4: Understanding that out of World War II came this global order of prosperity and friendship, and this just shows what NATO is really all about and what the United States of America does as a driving force and a catalyst when it comes to NATO.
3: That was your News in One. I'm Senior Airman Kyle Smith.

0: since the dawn of time, man has faced stress. And man has tried to find ways to relieve that stress. Today, modern man has learned more sophisticated means to deal with stress. Among them, proper diet and regular exercise.
1: Just heard our deployment's been extended. I could scream.
2: 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Or we could just finish these sandwiches and then shoot some hoops instead.
1: Mm. Yeah, it works. Still got a major scream coming to me, though.
0: Fight stress the modern way. Eat right and stay active.
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0: they're ready to deal. I'm Lisa Lucera, Fox News. Vice President J.D. Vance is saying Iran wants to negotiate even after a weekend of exchanging fire with Israel.
1: The Iranians don't want this war to continue. It's not in their best interest. And I think they're coming to the table, putting some real things on the table. We're, of course, going to verify it. But if we get to this deal, it's going to be a home run win for the American people.
0: On Fox's Jesse Waters Primetime, it's coming after President Trump warned Israel to not strike Beirut in its battle with Hezbollah, or they could end up fighting Iran alone. The stage is set for the runoff election for Los Angeles mayor.
2: Progressive LA City Council member Nithya Raman securing the second spot in the November runoff for Los Angeles mayor, advancing over former reality star Spencer Pratt, a registered Republican. Raman was elected to the council with the support of the Democratic Socialists of America.
0: Fox's Kristen Goodwin in LA. A data sharing deal between the IRS and ICE is raising concerns from a government watchdog.
3: The Treasury Department Inspector General says ICE may have put some taxpayer information at risk when it collected the data for immigration investigations. The IG report, published last week, says when the IRS agreed to give taxpayer records to ICE as a way to cross-check names and addresses of immigrants in the country illegally, results were often mismatched, incomplete, or inaccurate. The agreement is also at the center of multiple lawsuits against both the IRS and ICE. The Treasury Inspector General does not provide recommendations in its report, but says concerns will be shared with the Department of Homeland Security.
0: Fox's Jared Halpern. A federal appeals court has ruled Alabama's use of nitrogen gas for executions needs more study of whether it violates a constitutional ban on cruel and unusual

0: Usual punishment is coming days before a scheduled execution by that method. The execution method was first used in Alabama in 2024. 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
1: Newscast. The Defense Department has launched a new workforce initiative aimed at connecting service members, military spouses, and federal civilians with jobs in the defense industrial base.
2: Defense Secretary Pete Hegseth says the new initiative, dubbed Project Patriot Pipeline, will better align these programs with national security priorities. The Undersecretary of Defense for Personnel and Readiness will launch a new website to connect service members and civilians with jobs and career development opportunities. Anastasia Obis, Federal News Network.
1: And the country's largest federal employee union is pressing lawmakers to include an amendment in the fiscal 2027 defense policy bill that would restore collective bargaining rights for Defense Department civilian employees. The American Federation of Government Employees says that the fiscal 2027 NDAA offers Congress another opportunity to demonstrate its support for DOD workers' rights. Find these stories and more at federalnewsnetwork.com. I'm Eric White.
3: From the Fox Sports Studios in Los Angeles, here's Steve DeSager.
4: Game 3 of the NBA Finals just getting underway in front of a packed house in New York. Very expensive seats to see the Knicks, already up 2-0, host San Antonio. The Knicks have not hosted an NBA Finals game this century until tonight. The Knicks, by the way, had beaten the Spurs during the season in this season's NBA Cup Final in Vegas back in December. These Knicks have won 13 straight in the postseason. Their last loss was over a month and a half ago. The Atlanta Hawks gave Coach Quinn Snyder a multi-year contract extension. The LA Kings' new hockey head coach will be Peter Laviolette, who won a Stanley Cup 20 years ago with Carolina. Edmonton is closing in on Mike Babcock as coach. A judge in Texas gave Texas Tech quarterback Brendan Sorsby an injunction to play this season. And in baseball on FS1, Cleveland has homered to take the lead 5-4 on the Yankees.

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0: Zorblot, you and your family are to infiltrate and live amongst the Earthlings in what is called family housing. 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
6: 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After evacuating Philadelphia on June 18, British General Sir Henry Clinton marched 10,000 soldiers to New York City. General Washington's Continental Army followed closely behind. 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He failed to press his early advantage, and Clinton ordered a counterattack. A confused American retreat began. Washington hurried forward and met Lee moving away from the battle. 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Although a tactical draw, the Continental Army demonstrated it could fight on equal terms. 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
1: From ABC News, I'm Stephanie Officer. Tensions in the Middle East remain high after Iran and Israel reach a temporary agreement to stop firing on each other. ABC's Jonathan Carl.
2: President Trump this morning pleading with both sides, posting on social media, Israel and Iran must immediately stop shooting. Within hours, Iran and Israel backed down. But in a televised address, Israeli Prime Minister Netanyahu remained defiant. If the terrorist regime makes the mistake of attacking us again, he said, we will respond with force.
1: It appears the Los Angeles mayor's race is now set for November, and registered Republican Spencer Pratt will not be in it, according to a projection by ABC News.
3: As additional ballots have been counted, with around 80% of Californians voting by mail, now Nithya Raman is projected to face Karen Bass in a runoff election for mayor of Los Angeles in November. The progressive candidate has seen her numbers rising as more mail-in ballots have arrived. She edged out Spencer Pratt, who President Trump had said was MAGA, in a city where only 15% of voters are registered Republicans. November's race now to be two Democrats, Karen Bass and Nithya Raman, facing off against each other. Alex Stone, ABC News, Los Angeles.
1: Broken speaker, finicky zipper, a growing trend is repair cafes, urging you to fix it instead of pitch it. ABC's Chuck Sievertson.
4: It's part of a new brand of what's called anti-consumerism, efforts to offer an alternative to mass-produced disposable goods that have dominated the economy for the last half century. Repair cafes are free events where volunteers with technical know-how help neighbors fix household items. They started in the Netherlands with a single cafe in 2009 and grew to a global nonprofit. At a recent event in New Paltz, New York, volunteers helped attendees fix items from lamps and knives to sound mixers and bulky zippers.
1: Bill Maher set to receive the Mark Twain Prize for American Humor at the Kennedy Center later this month. You're listening to ABC News.
5: This day in Army history, June 28, 1778. The Battle of Monmouth took place during the Revolutionary War. After evacuating Philadelphia on June 18, British General Sir Henry Clinton marched 10,000 soldiers to New York City. General Washington's Continental Army

0: closely behind. On the morning of June 28th, the American advance guard under Major General Charles Lee attacked Clinton's rear guard at Monmouth, New Jersey. He failed to press his early advantage, and Clinton ordered a counterattack. A confused American retreat began. Washington hurried forward and met Lee moving away from the battle. Washington relieved him from command, halted the retreat, and rallied the army, repulsing four enemy assaults. Although a tactical draw, the Continental Army demonstrated it could fight on equal terms. For more information about the Army's proud history, go to history.army.mil.
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2: In Game 3 of the NBA Finals in New York, the Spurs blew a first-half lead of 12, but they are back in the lead at New York, 54-50, with 3 minutes to go in the first half. Victor Wembanyama, 14 points, nine of that very early in the game. His Spurs are shooting 56% from the floor, led by the 18 points of Stephon Castle. Top scorer for the Knicks, OG Anunoby, with 15. Game 4 of the series will be in New York on Wednesday. The Atlanta Hawks gave Coach Quinn Snyder a multi-year contract extension. Among the three WNBA games tonight, New York a winner at Connecticut 89-80, Breonna Stewart 28 points, the Connecticut Sun now 2-11. To the NHL, the LA Kings new head coach will be Peter Laviolette. A judge in Texas gave Texas Tech quarterback Brendan Sorsby an injunction to play this season. And to baseball, Tampa Bay 3-1 over Boston, and Seattle won at Baltimore 6-3.
1: Top Tracks, trusted source.
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0: John Paul Jones was a hero of the American Revolutionary War and is often called the father of the American Navy. Scottish by birth and Virginian by choice, he volunteered early in the War of Independence. During the most famous of his daring naval raids along the British coast, his outgunned ship was on fire and taking on water. When asked if he would admit defeat, he famously replied,
1: "I have not yet begun to fight."
0: In the end, the British commander surrendered. John Paul Jones, an American patriot.
2: When you get home from a long day at work, most times you like to unwind so you're feeling like this. But sometimes you prefer to unwind like this. And that's cool, gotta blow it out every once in a while, right? But when your unwinding falls into this category, keep it, as Mom used to say, to a dull roar. Because you've got neighbors who may be... And when you're in that state, the last thing you're gonna want is your next-door neighbor doing this. When it comes to family housing, being a good neighbor means being considerate.
3: At DOEA, we care deeply about the people who serve in our classrooms. That's why we are proud to announce an ambitious new teacher hiring initiative. A core priority of this initiative is to expand opportunities for military spouses, an invaluable talent pool. If you join the Department of War Education Activity, you'll be saying yes to one of the greatest opportunities available anywhere in education. 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
3: Carry the four.
4: Honey, can you go grab me your military records from 2008?
5: Yeah, sure thing, hon.
6: Even though you might not have as elaborate a storage system as these folks, remember to always hang on to and securely put away important files, like military records and training certificates. Things like leave requests and recall rosters, those can be tossed pretty quickly.
4: I kind of need 2005 too, hon. Sorry.
5: Yeah, of course you do.
7: This is your News in One. I'm Navy Petty Officer Second Class Jack Hoppe. U.S. and Allied service members, alongside local community leaders, held a ceremony and parade at the Hancock Field Cabbage Patch Memorial in Carentan, France. 82 years ago, the U.S. Army 101st Airborne Division began the battle to liberate Carentan, a key location that Commanding General 101st Airborne Division Air Assault, U.S. Army Major General David Gardner says was crucial to the Allied success during the invasion of Normandy.
8: Amidst these very plots, American paratroopers engaged in fierce hand-to-hand struggles with German defenders. They understood that Carentan, the vital gateway to a unified Allied front, lay just beyond these rows. The foundation of victory was laid right here in the mud, harvesting a bloody fruit paid for by the lives of young men who refused to break.
7: That was your News in One. I'm Navy Petty Officer Second Class Jack Hoppe.
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1: For LA mayor is set. I'm Sue Guzman, Fox News. Progressive City Council member Nithya Raman has advanced to the November runoff against the Los Angeles mayor Karen Bass, setting up a matchup between two Democrats and a former political allies to run the struggling city of nearly 4 million people.
2: Raman responded essentially saying that their fight continues, and Bass's campaign was already on the attack after Raman pushed ahead of Spencer Pratt by about 3,000 votes after ballot dumps over the weekend. Bass's campaign said, quote, a campaign against Nithya Raman, who allows encampments near schools and cuts the police force, is one Mayor Bass is looking forward to winning. So Bass appearing to be confident there.
1: Fox's Christina Coleman, the Aqua Maine's former reality TV personality and Republican Spencer Pratt's out of the running. His candidacy had drawn national attention because of his celebrity and willingness to challenge liberal governance in a city dominated by Democrats. The buzz did not translate into enough votes, however, to make the runoff. Israel and Iran have halted strikes against each other. This is after President Trump demanded the two honor the ceasefire agreement on Monday. More from Fox's Lucas Tomlinson.
3: An exclusive interview with Jesse Waters. Vice President J.D. Vance says he's confident a deal could be worked out soon.
4: The Iranians don't want this war to continue. It's not in their best interest. And I think they're coming to the table, putting some real things on the table. We're, of course, going to verify.
3: President Trump telling Fox News, what I would suggest to Iran, you've shot your missiles. That's enough. Get back to the table and make a deal. Final negotiations on peace are proceeding, subject to ignorance or stupidity getting in its way. The Wall Street Journal reports Trump first called Israeli Prime Minister Benjamin Netanyahu after the missile attack with a message, stand down, but later shifted his tone to keep it limited.
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2: Game 3 of the NBA Finals is in New York tonight, and they're starting the fourth quarter with the Spurs lead over the Knicks, 92-91. Spurs led by 12 in the first half, but then the Knicks outscored them by 18 just in the second quarter. So a 14-3 run for New York ended the first half and got them the lead at the break. Spurs by one at the moment, led by the 22 points of Victor Wembanyama, 18 points for his teammate Stephon Castle, each team shooting over 50% from the floor. The Knicks' leading scorer, 22 points, OG Anunoby. Jalen Brunson has 20 points, 4 assists, 4 turnovers, and 4 fouls for New York. The Knicks lead the series 2-0. In the WNBA, Indiana, a 78-76 winner at Washington, Caitlin Clark, the game-winning three-pointer. And a judge in Texas gave Texas Tech quarterback Brendan Sorsby an injunction to play this season. The NCAA has appealed.

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5: This is your News in One. I'm Navy Petty Officer Second Class Jack Hoppe. U.S. and Allied service members, alongside local community leaders, held a ceremony and parade at the Hancock Field Cabbage Patch Memorial in Carentan, France. 82 years ago, the U.S. Army 101st Airborne Division began the battle to liberate Carentan, a key location that Commanding General 101st Airborne Division Air Assault, U.S. Army Major General David Gardner says was crucial to the Allies' success during the invasion of Normandy.
6: Amidst these very plots, American paratroopers engaged in fierce hand-to-hand struggles with German defenders. They understood that Carentan, the vital gateway to a unified Allied front, lay just beyond these rows. The foundation of victory was laid right here in the mud, harvesting a bloody fruit paid for by the lives of young men who refused to break.
5: That was your News in One. I'm Navy Petty Officer Second Class Jack Hoppe.

0: aren't invisible. They may be all around you, in the clubs you go to, the work sites you visit. Human traffickers. Modern-day slave traders out in the open for all to see, selling people for labor or prostitution. Physical and mental abuse, forced isolation, the withholding of passports and money. These are just some of the signs. If you see or suspect human trafficking, report it immediately to your chain of command.
1: What are you up to?
2: Just posting some pictures from today's patrol.
1: Yeah, it was a pretty intense patrol.
2: Indeed it was. But I'm not posting any of those pictures.
1: Why not?
2: Well, I don't want to give away our activities.
1: Well, just make sure your profile's private.
2: You still never know who can see. Plus, my family sees these pictures.
1: Yeah, I see your point. Oh, that's a good picture. It's that kid that beat you in soccer.
2: Whatever, man.
3: What you post on the internet can potentially be seen by not just those around you, but your family back home.
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2: From ABC News, I'm Stephanie Officer. President Trump Monday struggling to keep the fragile ceasefire between Israel and Iran in place after both sides fired on each other over the weekend. That agreement still in place for now. ABC's Jonathan Carl.
3: In a televised address, Israeli Prime Minister Netanyahu remained defiant. If the terrorist regime makes the mistake of attacking us again, he said, we will respond with force. Iran's top negotiator was equally defiant, saying we're going to fight at our own time and negotiate at our own time.
2: In California, grocery store chain Kroger will pay out over $1 million to settle a false advertising lawsuit, alleging the company incorrectly reported the calorie counts on several of its own bread products. ABC's Alex Stone.
4: In one example, the DA says Kroger advertised its Carbmaster hamburger buns as having 50 calories when really the buns had 100 calories in them. The DA alleges the calories were undercounted on both the FDA nutrition label and on the advertising on the front of the packaging. And when consumers complained, then the FDA nutrition label was updated, but the DA says the advertising on the bag was not. And for one product, online advertising showing an inaccurate low-calorie count allegedly continued for 2 years.
2: Elvis's hometown of Tupelo, Mississippi, a group of kids honoring the king of rock and roll nearly 5 decades after his death. Tributes came from kids ages 7 to 17 shimmering on stage in fancy jumpsuits for the Tupelo Elvis Festival's Youth Tribute Artist Competition last week. They point out they are Elvis tribute artists, not impersonators who pretend to be the artist. Some wore costumes created by B&K Enterprises Costume Company, a company licensed to recreate Elvis's outfits and provide costumes for Elvis movies, musicals, and TV shows. Dave Chappelle returns to Yellow Springs, Colorado this summer for his 6th annual summer camp. You're listening to ABC News.
5: This day in Army history, June 28, 1778. The Battle of Monmouth took place during the Revolutionary War. After evacuating Philadelphia on June 18, British General Sir Henry Clinton marched 10,000 soldiers to New York City. General Washington's Continental Army followed closely behind. On the morning of June 28, the American advance guard under Major General Charles Lee attacked Clinton's rear guard at Monmouth, New Jersey. He failed to press his early advantage, and Clinton ordered a counterattack. A confused American retreat began. Washington hurried forward and met Lee moving away from the battle. Washington relieved him from command, halted the retreat, and rallied the army, repulsing 4 enemy assaults. Although a tactical draw, the Continental Army demonstrated it could fight on equal terms. For more information about the Army's proud history, go to history.army.mil.
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7: The San Antonio Spurs were winners at New York tonight, 115-111, so the Knicks lead in the NBA Finals, 2-1. Game 4 in New York on Wednesday. We now know for sure there will be a Game 5 this Saturday in San Antonio. Victor Wembanyama with 32 points, 6 assists, just 1 turnover tonight. This ends the Knicks' 13-game winning streak. The Atlanta Hawks gave Coach Quinn Snyder a multi-year contract extension. WNBA wins for New York and for Indiana, which got

0: game-winning three-pointer from Caitlin Clark. A judge in Texas gave Texas Tech quarterback Brendan Sorsby an injunction to play this season. The NCAA has already appealed. In college baseball, Alabama and Oklahoma finished up games with victories to advance to the College World Series. Major League Baseball wins for the Yankees and Tampa Bay. Astros at Angels tied 3-3 bottom of the seventh.
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0: balls of pure muscle, fat, bones, and bright ideas, AFN's undisputed DJ of the year, in his own mind, of course, DJ Triple Threat!
1: Guten Morgen, Sabre Nation. This is DJ Triple Threat, a.k.a. Airman First Class Ryan Bratton. Listening to AFN's Beyond the Eagle, serving America's best. Happy Tuesday. Amazing times. Of course, the weather doesn't look too great today, but no worry, because it's going to be an amazing show. So, you know, America has been beginning its literacy for a long time. Actually, not too long after we originally founded was the first book in America published. We'll have some more on this day in history next, as well as probably one of the craziest things I've seen online in a while. It has to do with Legos, and I tell you, this is even better than any series that you might see on a streaming service like Netflix or something like that. But first, we'll get you started out with some BTS.

lots of media all around, not only talking about books, but movies. One of the most beloved children's movies was released on this day in history.

0: it is indeed time for On This Day in History, and like I was saying, lots of entertainment-related stuff happened today, starting off with 92 years ago, all the way back in 1934, Donald Duck made his debut in Disney's The Wise Little Hen, and for some reason, he was only wearing like a shirt and a hat, and that has persisted all the way until this day. Additionally, one of my favorite kids movies, but I think it's great for all ages, 20 years ago, back in 2006, Pixar's Cars was released, starring the one and only Owen Wilson as the voice of Lightning McQueen. Ka-chow. And additionally, I guess 9 years ago, there was a Mummy movie released with Tom Cruise in it, which I didn't even know about because I only knew about the previous Mummy and the Mummy 2, but that might be dating myself and aging myself, but I won't be aging myself with this one because it goes back to almost the founding of our country, all the way back 236 years ago in 1790. The first book was copyrighted in the U.S. It was John Barry's Philadelphia Spelling Book. Now, not gonna be honest with you, I'm not sure if they have a copy of that at our library, but there is a bunch of great stuff going on at our library. The summer reading program just kicked off, and they're having a bunch of great stuff for youth all throughout the month of June. So to get involved, just pick up your copy of the Flash magazine or go to 52fss.com and look at a digital copy. And they have some QR codes there that you can use to sign up.
1: No matter what, no matter what, you're

I have to tell you about something I've been pretty obsessed with over the last few days, starting over the weekend, but it is one of the craziest stories that I've probably seen all year, and it's the saga of Reckless Ben. Now, who's that, do you ask? Well, it's this YouTuber who connected with someone, and it was a huge, well, still is ongoing, a huge Lego mystery, and it seems like there's updates on it every day. But long story short, pretty much this guy was selling his father's Lego collection, and it was the biggest Star Wars Lego collection in the world, according to Reckless Ben's videos, valued at around $200,000. And so he signed it up. The son signed his father's collection up for this consignment deal at this store called Bricks and Minifigs. So they would sell the Legos for him and take a commission. But it seems like they run on a franchisee system, and there was some weird legal finagling. Like, I can't even begin to explain it, you know, in a couple minutes on the radio. You're gonna have to check it out yourself. But pretty much this family is owed all this money. Like, they kind of just stole his Legos. And so this YouTuber has been trying to find legal ways to get this money back. They even went as far as suing them in court like 10 times in civil matters, and they actually won. But this company, I will just say, they do not play by the rules. And so now I guess the YouTuber is like in Mexico because he's afraid of the cops coming in and getting him. And it's just this back and forth. We've seen the CEO of the corporate company doing interviews, and he has one of those crazy waxed mustaches, and I don't know, like, I'll just say, if you haven't checked that out on YouTube, I would highly recommend it. It's had me on the edge of my seat. You know what else will have you on the edge of your seat? The AFN Now app. And they're showing a bunch of good stuff. As you know, D-Day was just 3 days ago. The commemoration, the anniversary, I believe the 82nd. And so on AFN Now, they have a bunch of awesome World War II stuff, some D-Day documentaries commemorating World War II, and even the movie Dunkirk, which I liked. Of course, it's not D-Day. It's a couple years, like, it takes place a couple years before, but still an amazing story nonetheless. But you can download the AFN Now app on your Apple App Store or your Google Play Store.

0: weather reports. Here comes a stormy
1: hurricane. It is currently 7:31 a.m. and it's time for your Strong Dalem weather update. 51 degrees out right now. We're looking at a high of 64, and 51 should also be the low. It doesn't look like we should have precipitation today, but it should remain cloudy to partly cloudy throughout most of the day. Now, for your currency exchange update, it looks like $1.12 U.S. cents will get you 1 euro in case you want to exchange some currency later on down at the BX.

0: you know what we're supposed to be doing?
1: I think we just am, right?
0: You sure? Don't we put our hand over our hearts?
1: Isn't that what we're wearing cities?
0: I don't know. I think we're supposed to salute, though.
1: That doesn't sound right. We're indoors.
0: I'm so confused.
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0: This is your AFN Spangdahlem Update. I'm Airman First Class Ryan Bratton. Knowing how to perform basic cardiopulmonary resuscitation, or CPR, and how to properly use automated external defibrillators, or AEDs, can save someone's life while waiting for emergency services to arrive. Senior Master Sergeant Ashley Newton, senior enlisted leader of the 52nd Healthcare Operations Squadron, stopped by the studio to provide practical advice that can be used in those situations.
1: Two words come to mind when you talk about CPR, and it's usually hard and fast, right? There's a lot of hesitation, I don't want to hurt the person out, but you know, at the end of the day, you being hard and fast with that CPR is what's going to help save them. So I'd rather save a life than be concerned with how much pain I'm going to give them at that moment. Also knowing that, you know, AEDs are intimidating. That is a very intimidating machine. It talks you through it. The minute you turn it on, there's this voice prompt that tells you what to do. It walks you through it. So just knowing that, hey, I may not be completely familiar because I don't do this all the time, but once I open that up, I'm going to be okay. Just follow what it says.
0: That was your AFN Spangdahlem Update. I'm Airman First Class Ryan Bratton.

It has been a busy time of the year for sports. We are in the NHL finals, NBA finals, and there's one more that's growing more and more popular in the U.S.

So especially since living in Europe, I feel like Americans are very well known for loving American football and not caring so much about soccer. But I will say, like for the 11 years before I joined the military, I had moved to the LA area and soccer was getting much more popular. Bank of California Stadium would just be in an event anytime there was a soccer match. And honestly, like I never really got into watching it that much, but when I was a kid, at recess, we played soccer sometimes. I always like to be goalie, not because I'm lazy, but I don't know. For me, that was just the most fun part. Even when we would play like roller hockey, I would always want to play goalie. And instead of having proper like hockey goalie equipment, I would have my baseball glove and just, you know, try to be making it in some like shin pads from my motorcycle or something. I don't know, you know, whatever I could just gather up for protection. So, I mean, those are good old days, but it's pretty crazy because the World Cup of soccer, the FIFA World Cup, is actually being held in the U.S. this year, and I thought it was only going to be being held in New York, New Jersey Stadium, but then when I looked deeper into it, games are being held all over the U.S. So, I mean, they're going to be in Miami, Atlanta, LA, Seattle, Kansas City, literally just all over the country, which I would think is pretty crazy for teams to travel to, because whenever it's hosted in another country, I mean, it usually tends not to be so big. But yeah, that is coming up. The first match will start June 11th, and of course, AFN Now has been showing the NBA Finals, NHL Finals, MLB stuff, but they'll also be showing the FIFA World Cup once again starting June 11th. So, and the cool thing is, you know, all these sporting events over the years, I feel like it's been becoming more and more expensive to just like have access to, you know, whatever streaming or cable. But here overseas, if you are a service member or family service member, you have that CAC number, you can download AFN Now for free and it will all be provided to you. So you can get it on your Apple App Store or Google Play Store. Bye.

I'm DJ Triple Threat, and we are just getting started here on this Tuesday morning. Next hour, I'm going to be talking about a really fun trip I went on this weekend. It was perfect weather, too, and how you can get involved with some cool trips, too. But in the meantime, here's John Mayer. This song won him the Grammy for Best Male Vocalist. After that, top of the hour news.

0: Jet Set in Los Angeles. I'm Sue Guzman, Fox News. Progressive City Council member Nithya Raman has advanced to a November runoff against Los Angeles Mayor Karen Bass, setting up a matchup between the two Democrats and former political allies to run in the struggling city of nearly 4 million people.
1: Raman responded essentially saying that their fight continues, and Bass's campaign was already on the attack after Raman pushed ahead of Spencer Pratt by about 3,000 votes after ballot dumps over the weekend. Bass's campaign said, quote, a campaign against Nithya Raman, who allows encampments near schools and cuts the police force, is one Mayor Bass is looking forward to winning. So Bass appearing to be confident there.
0: Fox's Christina Coleman, the outcome means Republican Spencer Pratt is now out of the running. Israel and Iran halting strikes against each other for now after President Trump reportedly demanded the two honor the ceasefire agreement. Fox's Lucas Tomlinson.
2: An exclusive interview with Jesse Waters. Vice President J.D. Vance says he's confident a deal could be worked out soon.
3: The Iranians don't want this war to continue. It's not in their best interest, and I think they're coming to the table, putting some real things on the table. We're, of course, going to verify.
2: President Trump telling Fox News, what I would suggest to Iran, you've shot your missiles. That's enough. Get back to the table and make a deal. Final negotiations on peace are proceeding, subject to ignorance or stupidity getting in its way. The Wall Street Journal reports Trump first called Israeli Prime Minister Benjamin Netanyahu after the missile attack with a message, stand down, but later shifted his tone to keep it limited.
0: Two U.S. crew members safely rescued Monday after their Army Apache helicopter gunship went down near the Strait of Hormuz. The New York Times reporting it's not clear whether the chopper was shot down by Iranian fire, a mechanical failure, or another problem. 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
4: This day in Army history, June 28, 1778, the Battle of Monmouth took place during the Revolutionary War. After evacuating Philadelphia on June 18, British General Sir Henry Clinton marched 10,000 soldiers to New York City. General Washington's Continental Army followed closely behind. On the morning of June 28, the American advance guard under Major General Charles Lee attacked Clinton's rear guard at Monmouth, New Jersey. He failed to press his early advantage, and Clinton ordered a counterattack. A confused American retreat began. Washington hurried forward and met Lee moving away from the battle. Washington relieved him from command, halted the retreat, and rallied the army, repulsing four enemy assaults. Although a tactical draw, the Continental Army demonstrated it could fight on equal terms. For more information about the Army's proud history, go to history.army.mil.
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6: The San Antonio Spurs were winners at New York tonight, 115-111. So the Knicks lead in the NBA Finals, 2-1. Game 4 in New York on Wednesday. We now know for sure there will be a Game 5 this Saturday in San Antonio. Victor Wembanyama with 32 points, 6 assists, just 1 turnover tonight. This ends the Knicks' 13-game winning streak. The Atlanta Hawks gave Coach Quinn Snyder a multi-year contract extension. WNBA wins for New York and for Indiana, which got a game-winning three-pointer from Caitlin Clark. A judge in Texas gave Texas Tech quarterback Brendan Sorsby an injunction to play this season. The NCAA has already appealed. In college baseball, Alabama and Oklahoma finished up games with victories to advance to the College World Series. Major League Baseball wins for the Yankees and Tampa Bay. Astros and Angels tied 3-3 bottom of the seventh.
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0: balls and pure muscle, fat, bones, and bright ideas. AFN's undisputed DJ of the year. In his own mind, of course.
1: Is going on, Sabre Nation? DJ Triple Threat here, aka Airman First Class Ryan Bratton, and you're listening to AFM Springdahlem, the Eagles serving America's best. And you know, it's been kind of cloudy and rainy lately, but this last weekend was actually perfect. I think it was like 67 degrees on Saturday and partly cloudy, at least where I was about an hour and 20 minutes away from here on a Via Ferrata trip. And what's that? It's kind of like, well, at least the one we went on, it was a mixture of like rock climbing and hiking. We had to have the harnesses and everything. It was my first time doing it. It was super fun. So I'll be telling you about my experiences with that, as well as, you know, people are always complaining these days about how the cost of living is getting more expensive. We'll be going over some things that used to be seemingly affordable, but now they're kind of looking more like luxury items.

What does via ferrata mean in Italian? Well, it means iron path or iron road. And if you're still running, what does that mean? Well, you're about to find out after you find out where the love is.

hope you found the love after that one, but I've been wanting to go on a Via Ferrata trip ever since I heard about it. Of course, I've never heard the term back in America, only once I came here. And Outdoor Rec, also known as ODR, they have these trips, and everyone I've missed for some reason or other. I've been out of town or this or that or the other, but finally last weekend I was able to go on one. And to answer the question, what does Via Ferrata mean, or Iron Path? Well, so there's these places, and I guess there's a lot of these, they call them courses throughout Europe, where they actually put iron stakes or little footholds like in the side of little cliff sides or hillsides, and in a little like a iron or steel ropes. And so you have this harness system and a helmet. You got to be safe, you know, and you just like kind of clip on as you go up in case you fall. And you go, and it's like a really cool mixture of kind of like climbing and hiking depending on the course. So we went Saturday, and Jody from ODR took us. So shout out Jody. He did an amazing job leading the trip. There was a group of 8 of us, and it was in Bopard. I hope I'm pronouncing that right, but it was about like 1 hour and 20 minutes away, and it was just a beautiful day. I think it took us about 3 hours to go up the mountainside. Now, I'm reluctant to call it a mountain because I'm from Colorado. I would say like a foothill or hill, but there was definitely places where it was pretty steep, and it was really cool because once we got up, then there was like a couple restaurants at the top, so we had a well-deserved lunch break afterwards. We got hydrated, all that good stuff, and then they had a ski lift type thing where you could just ride down, or you could walk down. And I chose to walk down because we're doing this thing in the office where we're like tracking our miles right now, so that only took like another 15 minutes. But you know, I'm always plugging the ITT or Outdoor Rec trips, but they do more than that. So after this trip, it got me thinking, man, I would want to do one on my own. And there's actually another Via Ferrata course about 30 minutes away over in the Manderscheid Castle area. And ODR, in addition to taking on trips, you can rent a bunch of stuff. So to rent the Via Ferrata equipment, including like the harness and the helmet, it's only about $15. And they have bikes, e-bikes, tents, scooters, you name it. I remember when I was waiting for my car to get here to PCS here, I rented one of the scooters when I was in the dorms for like 2 months, and it was a really good deal, and it saved me, like, it cut down my work commute 3 times as fast, I would say. But for more information, if you want to go on a trip or you want to rent something, have an amazing weekend, just go find them at Building 441 at the Community Commons.

As some things seem to get more and more expensive, a list was compiled of some things that used to be considered affordable, but now are considered kind of luxury. And number one on the list was vet care. They said it's way too expensive, and pet insurance never seems to cover it. I agree with this one. I had a beautiful little red-nosed pit bull. His name was CeeLo. I didn't name him, but just for the initial shots when he was a puppy and stuff like that, I mean, vet care is insane. Another one that they had listed was red meat, and so the rest of the groceries, in addition to just the red meat, are so expensive that people seem to even be cutting out their protein sometimes. Now, I remember when I first got here, I was trying to buy like a pound of beef at the commissary, and I was like, what? It was like $8 or $9. I'm like, this is so expensive. But then I realized I was getting the really high quality one. And then when I got the normal one, it was only like $4 or $5. And I was like, okay, this is pretty doable. So, I mean, at least for my budget, I think the red meat is worth it. I like to make spaghetti or hamburgers or tacos, stuff like that. Another one that they listed was cost of maintenance on your house, and luckily renting, I haven't ran into that. Shout out to my landlords, Sonia and Nadine. They have been awesome so far, and even though the house that I live in was built all the way back in 1877, it doesn't seem like usually much goes wrong with it. And if it does, they've been very responsive. So I just want to give you all a shout out and tell you that I really appreciate that. Someone else said concert tickets. They somebody commented, I saw Bob Dylan for $6.50. That concert tickets definitely getting more expensive. But that's another thing I would say. In my experience in Europe, concert tickets seem to be cheaper than in the States. So I haven't been to one in a while, but I really, I've been to some really good shows so far out here, and I really need to get back on that and do the research to see who I want to see. And two more real quick. Someone just said any house in general. They said, in 1955, my parents bought their home for $16,000. My father made $5,000 a year. Today, that same house sold for $1.7 million. And then finally, someone said the dentist. And luckily, if you're military or military dependent, I mean, I haven't had to pay for the dentist at all. And they have done amazing work on base at the clinic here. And if you need to make an appointment with them, you can do so. Just call their DSN at 452-8195.

0: Tell me, what are you doing cooped up in here when the weather outside is so normal?
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2: It is currently 8:29 a.m. It's time for your Spangdahlem weather update. 52 degrees out right now. We are looking at a high of 64 and a low of 51. Should be cloudy to partly cloudy throughout pretty much all of the day. No rain is expected, although tomorrow it does look like we have an 80% chance. So be careful out there. Watch out for that. Now for your currency exchange update, it looks like $1.12 U.S. cents will get you €1. In case you want to exchange some currency later on, down at

0: 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Want to go for a ride?
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5: Hey man, I've got some news for you.
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5: Hey, what is that in your hand?
7: It was my cell phone. You do realize that the use of personal electronic media devices, including cellular phones, earpieces, speaker phones, or text messaging while walking in uniform is authorized, according to the latest update to AFI 36-2903, although military customs and courtesies take precedence.
5: Oh, sorry about that, Aaron. Way to know your AFIs, though.
7: Hey, wait a minute. I'll need you to give me a new phone.
8: Ladies and gentlemen of the jury, the defense would have you believe that their client was just in the wrong place at the wrong time. But the defendant was found wearing this watch cap. Innocent enough, right? Well, let me tell you, he was found wearing it outside of October 1st to March 31st, the DAFI 36-2903 approved date range for cold weather cover. Oh. I didn't do nothing. You'll never take me alive. Order. Order. I rest my case.
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0: This is your AFN Spangdahlem Update. I'm Airman First Class Ryan Bratton. Knowing how to perform basic cardiopulmonary resuscitation, or CPR, and how to properly use automated external defibrillators, or AEDs, can save someone's life while waiting for emergency services to arrive. Senior Master Sergeant Ashley Newton, Senior Enlisted Leader of the 52nd Healthcare Operations Squadron, stopped by the studio to provide practical advice that can be used in those situations.
1: Two words come to mind when you talk about CPR, and it's usually hard and fast, right? There's a lot of hesitation, I don't want to hurt the person out, but you know, at the end of the day, you being hard and fast with that CPR is what's going to help save them. So I'd rather save a life than be concerned with how much pain I'm going to give them at that moment. Also knowing that, you know, AEDs are intimidating. That is a very intimidating machine. It talks you through it. The minute you turn it on, there's this voice prompt that tells you what to do. It walks you through it. So just knowing that, hey, I may not be completely familiar because I don't do this all the time, but once I open that up, I'm going to be okay. Just follow what it says.
0: That was your AFN Spangdahlem Update. I'm Airman First Class Ryan Bratton.

if you used to listen to my show back when I used to be on the air regularly, you'd remember I did a German word of the day bit. Well, today I have an interesting English word that you might not have known existed.

So yesterday, our operations officer came by all the way from the U.S. Shout out Mr. Ruby. He shared a wealth of experience with us, and he's been with AFN for almost as long as I've been alive. I'm 36 years old. He's been with AFN for 35 years. And he shared just a wealth of advice, suggestions, just good knowledge. But it was funny because somehow the word cognito came up. And we were like, you know, because AFN wants to be the opposite of incognito. We want to be seen, heard. We want to be getting command messaging out there, as well as entertaining people. And we were like, well, we don't want to be incognito, so is cognito a word? And he gave me a challenge to slip it in my show, maybe more incognito, but I had to look it up to see, one, if it was really a word, and two, if so, what it meant. And so this is my not incognito way of slipping it into the show. But it actually doesn't mean the opposite of incognito. According to the dictionary, the definition of cognito is it's short for cognition or cognitive, and it refers to the mental processes and activities related to acquiring knowledge, understanding, awareness, perception, reasoning, and problem solving. And the term encompasses a wide range of mental functions, including perception, attention, memory, language, decision making, and comprehension. And cognito involves the ability to think, process information, and develop insights or solutions based on available information and past experiences. So if you ever want to use cognito, it's not the opposite of incognito. Now you know what it means. And speaking of acquiring knowledge, understanding, reasoning, all that sort of stuff, if you would like to boost the way you use your words, your math skills, or really anything that your heart desires, the education office is here to help you. They can help you with Dante's, CLEPS, your bachelor's, your CCAF, any of that. So you can just call them at their DSM 452-6063, and they'd be glad to help you out.

I'm DJ Triple Threat, and we are only about halfway through. Lots more good stuff coming up, including, you know, when people get married and they say, are there any objections? Well, I found some really funny times that actually happened. But first, we'll get you top of the hour news.

0: reach a temporary agreement to stop firing on each other. ABC's Jonathan Carl.
1: President Trump this morning pleading with both sides, posting on social media, Israel and Iran must immediately stop shooting. Within hours, Iran and Israel backed down. But in a televised address, Israeli Prime Minister Netanyahu remained defiant. If the terrorist regime makes the mistake of attacking us again, he said, we will respond with force.
0: It appears the Los Angeles mayor's race is now set for November, and registered Republican Spencer Pratt will not be in it, according to a projection by ABC News.
2: As additional ballots have been counted, with around 80% of Californians voting by mail, now Nithya Raman is projected to face Karen Bass in a runoff election for mayor of Los Angeles in November. The progressive candidate has seen her numbers rising as more mail-in ballots have arrived. She edged out Spencer Pratt, who President Trump had said was MAGA, in a city where only 15% of voters are registered Republicans. November's race now to be two Democrats, Karen Bass and Nithya Raman, facing off against each other. Alex Stone, ABC News, Los Angeles.
0: Broken speaker, finicky zipper, a growing trend is repair cafes, urging you to fix it instead of pitch it. ABC's Chuck Sievertson.
3: It's part of a new brand of what's called anti-consumerism, efforts to offer an alternative to mass-produced disposable goods that have dominated the economy for the last half century. Repair cafes are free events where volunteers with technical know-how help neighbors fix household items. They started in the Netherlands with a single cafe in 2009 and grew to a global nonprofit. At a recent event in New Paltz, New York, volunteers helped attendees fix items from lamps and knives to sound mixers and bulky zippers.
0: Bill Maher set to receive the Mark Twain Prize for American Humor at the Kennedy Center later this month. 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
4: This is your News in One. I'm Navy Petty Officer Second Class Jack Hoppe. U.S. and Allied service members alongside local community leaders held a ceremony and parade at the Hancock Field Cabbage Patch Memorial in Carentan, France. 82 years ago, the U.S. Army 101st Airborne Division began the battle to liberate Carentan, a key location that Commanding General 101st Airborne Division Air Assault, U.S. Army Major General David Gardner says was crucial to the Allied success during the invasion of Normandy.
5: Amidst these very plots, American paratroopers engaged in fierce hand-to-hand struggles with German defenders. They understood that Carentan, the vital gateway to a unified Allied front, lay just beyond these rows. The foundation of victory was laid right here in the mud, harvesting a bloody fruit paid for by the lives of young men who refused to break.
4: That was your News in One. I'm Navy Petty Officer Second Class Jack Hoppe.
6: From the Fox Sports Studios in Los Angeles, here's Steve DeSager.
7: The San Antonio Spurs won at New York in Game 3 of the NBA Finals, 115-111. Victor Wembanyama with 32 points. The Knicks' lead in the series is 2-1 now. The Knicks will host Game 4 on Wednesday, but Game 5 will be played Saturday in San Antonio. The Knicks had won 13 in a row. Their last loss was over a month and a half ago in the first round of the playoffs at Atlanta. The Hawks gave Coach Quinn Snyder a multi-year contract extension. WNBA wins for New York, Las Vegas, and Indiana, which got a Caitlin Clark game-winning three to win at Washington 78-76. A judge in Texas gave Texas Tech quarterback Brendan Sorsby an injunction to play this season. He had been ineligible after gambling. The NCAA has already appealed. In Major League Baseball, the Yankees won in 10 innings at Cleveland 7-5. Tampa Bay 3-1 over Boston. Wins for Washington and San Diego.
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0: undisputed DJ of the year. In his own mind, of course, DJ Triple Threat.
1: Lieutenant Morgan, Saber Nation, DJ Triple Threat here, aka Airman First Class Ryan Bratton, and you are listening to AFN Jandalam, the Eagle, serving America's best. And I found some funny stories of times when people were in the middle of trying to say I do, and once it came up, are there any objections? Yep. Sometimes it actually happens. Additionally, science is actually proving what the best medicine is. Can you guess it? Yeah. Well, who is the funniest person in your life that really helps you with that medicine? So don't go anywhere. We'll get you started out first with some Wildflower by Billie Eilish.

A new study says laughter may help kids lower stress, strengthen relationships, and even improve their brain development, so no need to be stressed out.

So science is proving that, as it turns out, laughter really might be the best medicine, especially for children, because a new study showed that laughter plays a major role in helping children learn, connect, and grow. Researchers also found that when children laugh, their brains are hard at work building skills that support creativity, memory, and even emotional well-being. And they found that laughter lowers stress hormones like cortisol while boosting feel-good chemicals like dopamine, serotonin, and endorphins. It also increases oxytocin, which helps strengthen the bond between parents and their kids. Now, who's the funniest person that you know? Well, I feel like oftentimes it might be a dad. You know, two reasons for that. First of all, for a dad and a mom to get together, I know many women definitely find it as a green flag when a guy can make them laugh. So, okay, then they get together. And then, second reason, one of the most popular forms of jokes in the world is literally called a dad joke. And guess what? Comedy is definitely a sign of intelligence. And not only that, but last month we had Mother's Day. This month, Father's Day is coming up. And if you want to enjoy some of those dad jokes with that special dad that may be in your life, the Eiffel Lanes is having a Father's Day special on June 20th from 1 o'clock p.m. to 9 o'clock p.m. And all dads can enjoy two free games for free. And all they ask is that you just bring your best dad jokes.

So I'm pretty sure at some point in our lives, whether it's in person or in the movies or something, everyone has heard the traditional wedding line, "If anyone objects, speak now or forever hold your peace." But no one actually objects except in the movies, right? Well, it's not actually necessarily the case, because there is a few funny stories that I found where this actually happened. So one woman said, "My aunt stood up and said she didn't want to continue the family with a man like him. The bride ran off crying. They didn't get married that day. But they ended up having a private ceremony later and are still together to this day." Another one that I thought was, I don't know what to think about this one, but one person said, "A lightning bolt stopped my friend's wedding right at that moment, but they started it again later." So they said they thought this might be ominous, but, you know, is it ominous or is it the sign of an electrifying relationship? Who knows? And then, let's see, I'll do one more. Maybe I'll have some more later. But someone said that his ex showed up saying that she still loved him and not to do this. The best part was, in the middle of all the drama, the mother of the groom came at her, reached for her hair, pulled her down, and dragged her on the floor all the way to the door, not saying a single word. And she came back inside with a big smile. The ex didn't go back in, and the ceremony went on. So, you know, I feel for that ex, though. You know, she must have been having a real tough time getting over that relationship, and, you know, it happens to the best of us. Maybe you're having a hard time getting through a relationship or work-life balance, anything like that. But the MFLACs are a free resource on base, here to help and provide counseling. So no matter what you're going through, you can call the MFRC at their DSN 452-6422 to schedule an appointment and get some help. And once again, it's free. You know, what more can you ask for than that?

0: I really enjoy your weather reports. Here comes a stormy
1: hurricane. It's raining! It is currently 9:26 a.m. and it's time for your Spungolem weather update. 54 degrees out right now. We are looking at a high of 64 and a low of 51. And it should be cloudy to partly cloudy throughout the day. No precipitation is expected, although there is a 75% chance tomorrow. So be ready for that. Now for your currency exchange update, it looks like $1.12 U.S. cents will get you 1 euro in case you want to exchange some currency later on down at the BX.

0: I can't believe the gas on this base is free.
1: What are you talking about?
0: Yeah, dude, you just pump the gas. It doesn't ask for a credit card or anything. Then afterwards, you can just drive off.
1: Yeah, that's not how it works.
0: Well, if you're so smart, how does it work?
1: Well, you have to get your temporary or permanent registration from vehicle registration and then sign up for an Esso gas card at either the BX or Shopette. Then, when you gas up, you go inside and hand the Esso card to the attendant and tell them which pump you were at.
0: Yeah, I'm gonna stick to the free gas.
1: I wouldn't do that.
0: Why?
2: Hello? I have a package to pick up. 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Hello? The Spangdahlem Post Office needs volunteers. If you got extra time on your hands and would like to help out, head over to the post office in building 224 and sign up to be a volunteer. Please, I just want my package.
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3: 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They're open Monday to Friday from 8:30 a.m. to 2:30 p.m. I'm about to get a tattoo, but I'm confused about the rules. I don't know where I can and can't get one. Tattoos Brand's body markings will not be on the head, face, tongue, lips, eyes, and scalp. Tattoos Brand's body markings anywhere on the body that are obscene, commonly associated with gangs, extremist, and or supremacist organizations, or that advocate sexual, racial, ethnic, or religious discrimination are prohibited in and out of uniform. Wow, that's a lot to remember. If you ever forget about the rules, refer back to AFI 36-2903, dress and appearance. We'll be right back.

0: is your AFN Spangdahlem Update. I'm Airman First Class Ryan Bratton. Knowing how to perform basic cardiopulmonary resuscitation, or CPR, and how to properly use automated external defibrillators, or AEDs, can save someone's life while waiting for emergency services to arrive. Senior Master Sergeant Ashley Newton, senior enlisted leader of the 52nd Healthcare Operations Squadron, stopped by the studio to provide practical advice that can be used in those situations.
1: Two words come to mind when you talk about CPR, and it's usually hard and fast, right? There's a lot of hesitation. I don't want to hurt the person out, but you know, at the end of the day, you being hard and fast with that CPR is what's going to help save them. So I'd rather save a life than to be concerned with how much pain I'm going to give them at that moment. Also knowing that, you know, AEDs are intimidating. That is a very intimidating machine. It talks you through it. And then you turn it on, there's this voice prompt that tells you what to do. It walks you through it. So just knowing that, hey, I may not be completely familiar because I don't do this all the time, but once I open that up, I'm going to be okay. Just follow what it says.
0: That was your AFN Spangdahlem Update. I'm Airman First Class Ryan Bratton.

So there's this new scam going around to, you know, try to steal gas at gas stations. And first of all, my personal opinion, I feel like scams never pay off, because even if you get away with it, it's just like, when I go to sleep at night, I don't want anything on my consciousness. Like, I don't know, maybe I'm sensitive or something, but like, when I try to like go lay down and go to bed, if I feel like I've just done everything to the best of my ability, regardless of, you know, how the day turned out, I can go to sleep and I feel pretty good about myself. But this scam that's going around, it's called like the screw method to steal gas, but I guess it doesn't even work. So people just kind of invented it for social media clout. But I guess the idea was that people would stick a screw in the nozzle cradle of the gas pump so that it doesn't return to the off position when they're done filling up. And it was supposedly to prevent the machine's mechanisms from knowing the transaction is done, and allows the scammer to pull up, fill up, and drive off while the tab goes on the previous person's credit card. And it went viral on social media, but it was proven to be a hoax. And I don't know, it's just, it's crazy. You can never believe anything you see these days. Even looking at stuff at AI, you know, I notice it's always telling me the wrong information, so I have to double check it. Or sometimes I even ask the AI again, I'll be like, are you sure? Because really it's like this. And then it'll be like, oh no, thanks for catching that, you're exactly right. But I know gas works a little bit differently here in Europe. You actually fill up first and then you go pay inside. So whenever you fill up over at the Shopette, please make sure you are paying for your gas after you fill up. You will need an ESSO card. You can bring your ID and your vehicle registration in to the Shopette and they'll help you out. That's actually where I got my ESSO card. They also help you at the exchange as well. But I mean, it's a small price to pay, and I have to say I'm so glad that we have that resource, because German gas is so expensive, just European gas in general. I've had to fill up like a couple times in France or something like that, and oh my goodness, it's like, it was more than twice the price, I think. So just make sure you're paying for your gas at the Shopette, and they will be more than happy to help you out over there.

DJ Triple Threat. And in the next hour, we'll be talking about a volunteer firefighter who is accused of keeping himself a little too busy. After this story, you will never be the same. Just kidding. You probably will. But here's Never Be the Same by Camila Cabello.

0: of what will be a very, very good deal that will not allow in any way, shape, or form nuclear weapons.
1: President speaking with reporters at JFK Airport in New York. He predicted the Strait of Hormuz could be reopened within 2 to 3 days if a peace deal with Iran is reached. Vice President J.D. Vance also optimistic that a deal can be struck soon, telling Fox's Jesse Waters primetime.
2: The Iranians don't want this war to continue. It's not in their best interest. And I think they're coming to the table, putting some real things on the table. We're, of course, going to verify it. But if we get to this deal, it's going to be a home run win for the American people.
1: Two U.S. crew members were safely rescued after their Army Apache helicopter gunship went down near the Strait of Hormuz. President Trump confirming that Monday night while speaking with reporters, but declined to say whether the chopper was shot down or may have had some kind of mechanical malfunction. Republican Spencer Pratt is out of the running as progressive city council member Nithya Raman advanced to a November runoff against L.A. Mayor Karen Bass.
3: Raman responded essentially saying that their fight continues, and Bass's campaign was already on the attack after Raman pushed ahead of Spencer Pratt by about 3,000 votes after ballot dumps over the weekend. Bass's campaign said, quote, a campaign against Nithya Raman, who allows encampments near schools and cuts the police force, is one Mayor Bass is looking forward to winning. So Bass appearing to be confident there.
1: Fox's Christina Coleman. 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
4: This is your News in One. I'm Navy Petty Officer Second Class Jack Hoppe. U.S. and Allied service members, alongside local community leaders, held a ceremony and parade at the Hancock Field Cabbage Patch Memorial in Carentan, France. 82 years ago, the U.S. Army 101st Airborne Division began the battle to liberate Carentan, a key location that Commanding General 101st Airborne Division Air Assault, U.S. Army Major General David Gardner, says was crucial to the Allies' success during the invasion of Normandy.
5: Amidst these very plots, American paratroopers engaged in fierce hand-to-hand struggles with German defenders. They understood that Carentan, the vital gateway to a unified Allied front, lay just beyond these rows. The foundation of victory was laid right here in the mud, harvesting a bloody fruit paid for by the lives of young men who refused to break.
4: That was your News in One. I'm Navy Petty Officer Second Class Jack Hoppe.
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7: The San Antonio Spurs won at New York in Game 3 of the NBA Finals, 115-111. Victor Wembanyama with 32 points. The Knicks' lead in the series is 2-1 now. The Knicks will host Game 4 on Wednesday, but Game 5 will be played Saturday in San Antonio. The Knicks had won 13 in a row. Their last loss was over a month and a half ago in the first round of the playoffs at Atlanta. The Hawks gave Coach Quinn Snyder a multi-year contract extension. WNBA wins for New York, Las Vegas, and Indiana, which got a Caitlin Clark game-winning three to win at Washington 78-76. A judge in Texas gave Texas Tech quarterback Brendan Sorsby an injunction to play this season. He had been ineligible after gambling. The NCAA has already appealed. In Major League Baseball, the Yankees won in 10 innings at Cleveland 7-5. Tampa Bay 3-1 over Boston. Wins for Washington and San Diego.
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1: What is going on, Saber Nation? This is DJ Triple Threat, aka Airman First Class Ryan Bratton, and you're listening to AFN Spinkdalem, the Eagle, serving America's best. And just quick side note, I have to say, I am so glad that we have DJ Pepper Jack back. He will, like usual, be on at 1 p.m. from 1 p.m. to 5 p.m. For your after lunch to your drive home, take care of all of that for you. I've got a couple exciting things. So there is this volunteer firefighter in Pennsylvania. I guess he apparently wasn't busy enough, because now he's being accused of committing arson multiple times and then going to put out the fires. So crazy story. I'm excited to get into that. And we also have some more, a couple more stories of times when people were getting married, and when the time came where the presider of the ceremony asks, are there any objections? Yes, people actually objected. So all that next, right after some Noah Kahan.

So like many crimes, this firefighter who allegedly started some fires, it wasn't just random. I guess he had a grudge with a former boss. You know-

there's a certain kind of story that makes you stop, read it twice, and then read it maybe a third time just to confirm that your eyes are not deceiving you. And this is one of those stories. A 29-year-old volunteer firefighter from Sutterton, Pennsylvania, has been charged with arson after authorities say he set three separate fires across a 30-hour window and then had the audacity to show up with his own fire company to help extinguish two of them. And this is pretty crazy because the way they found out was license plate reader technology. So they were able to track the license plate from his vehicle at the location of the fires when they were set. And then later on, when they searched his vehicle, they found materials for starting fires. And the interesting thing too was, I guess he had a grudge against the former boss that fired him, and one of the fires was near the old boss's residence. So it wasn't just a case of being bored at the station and he's like, hey, I'm gonna give us something to do. There was maybe a little bit more of a vengeful motive behind it. But hopefully everyone's all right in this situation. I will say, if you see anything suspicious, like hopefully not someone trying to start a fire, but anything suspicious on base, the easiest way to report it, BDoc recommends that you do report it immediately. Easiest way is to go on your AF Connect app, and there is an icon that it has a little drone picture, and it says UAV report. Now, you can use this for UAVs or any suspicious activities, but it will pull up the number for BDoc, both the DSN and the commercial line. In case you didn't know, the DSN is very easy. It's 452-6666. And then it even tells you how to provide a proper salute report in case you don't exactly recall from basic training how to do so. So, great resource. And once again, just report anything immediately. That really helps them with their response times.

So a couple hours ago, I found some really funny, funny depending on who you are in these situation stories, though, about times when people were getting married and when it was asked, are there any objections? People did actually object. So a couple more that were really funny that I found was someone said that just after the vicar asked the question, our baby yelled, yeah. And they said it was perfect comedic timing, and everyone still laughs about it to this day. I'm not sure, you know, what the baby thought of that or if it was just random, but that would be funny to hear a follow-up on that. Hopefully, they're all still happy together. Another one was that one person said that the would-be bride slept with the pastor before the ceremony, and someone had video of it on their phone. And apparently they chose to do a dramatic reveal during the speak now portion. That is absolutely wild. I mean, with the pastor of all people, I have to say, maybe that one was not meant to be. And then finally, this one is close to the actual purpose because they said, quote, when the officiant asked if anyone had any objections, a woman sitting near the back just stood up. She didn't yell. She just said, he's still married to me and our son is in the car. And the groom whispered that the woman was out of her mind, but the woman walked up the aisle and handed the bride her phone. And I assume it must have had like photos, marriage certificates, and texts. The bride took off her veil and left, rightfully so. I mean, that would be absolutely infuriating. But if you are one half of a lucky, happy, loving couple, well, and you decided to get a stork and add another to the family, then one of you may be a father. And of course, this month is Father's Day. Like I said earlier, the Eiffel Lanes are having their Father's Day bowling on the 20th from 1 p.m. to 9 p.m. Where dads get two free games of bowling. But also before that, on the 17th, they are doing Water Wars with Dad at 1 o'clock at the SAC. So hopefully the weather holds up for that, because that seems like it'll be a really fun time. And then additionally, rain or shine, doesn't matter, because they're doing DIY Father's Day cards at the Crafter's Corner that same day, the 17th of this month, from 1 o'clock to 3 o'clock p.m. So great chance. Show the fathers out there some love.

0: tell me, what are you doing cooped up in here when the weather outside is so normal?
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2: It is currently 10:29 a.m. and it's time for your Spangdahlem weather update. 57 degrees out right now. We are looking at a high of 63 and a low of 51. Should be partly cloudy to cloudy throughout the day, although it doesn't look like we're supposed to get any rain. However, tomorrow may be a different story. 75% chance of rain tomorrow. Now for your currency exchange update, it looks like $1.12 U.S. cents will get you 1 euro. In case you want to exchange some currency later on down at the BX.

0: ready for inspection?
1: Yes, sir.
0: Tell me, you think you're funny?
1: Sir?
0: Everyone knows, according to the updated DAFI 36-2903, that mustaches can't extend beyond the corners of the mouth. So you must be playing a practical joke on me. So tell me, do you think you're funny?
1: No, sir.
0: Oh, well, I thought it was kind of funny. Go shave, though. Can't be doing that. Remember, corners of the mouth.
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0: This is your AFN Spangdahlem Update. I'm Airman First Class Ryan Bratton. Knowing how to perform basic cardiopulmonary resuscitation, or CPR, and how to properly use automated external defibrillators, or AEDs, can save someone's life while waiting for emergency services to arrive. Senior Master Sergeant Ashley Newton, senior enlisted leader of the 52nd Healthcare Operations Squadron, stopped by the studio to provide practical advice that can be used in those situations.
1: Two words come to mind when you talk about CPR, and it's usually hard and fast, right? There's a lot of hesitation, a lot, I don't want to hurt the person, but you know, at the end of the day, you being hard and fast with that CPR is what's going to help save them. So I'd rather save a life than to be concerned with how much pain I'm going to give them at that moment. Also knowing that, you know, AEDs are intimidating. That is a very intimidating machine. It talks you through it. And then you turn it on, there's those voice prompts. It tells you what to do. It walks you through it. So just knowing that, hey, I may not be completely familiar because I don't do this all the time, but once I open that up, I'm going to be okay. Just follow what it says.
0: That was your AFN Spangdahlem Update. I'm Airman First Class Ryan Bratton.

It looks like two of the biggest tech companies are teaming up as Apple is trying to reboot its AI story by giving Siri a major upgrade and hitching it to Google. They said it's going to be using Google's Gemini now for a lot of its process. And when Tim Cook, the CEO of Apple, was talking about this at their Worldwide Developers Conference, he actually got a standing ovation for unveiling a revamped Siri AI that behaves more like a modern chatbot and can be used via text or voice without the "Hey Siri" wake phrase, and can mine personal data on a device to do things like pull a friend's address from text or organize photos by voice. And when I heard that, I was like, I don't know. Like, I kind of just cringe a little bit when I hear about things mining my data. Even like, I have an iPhone. On mine, I don't have the "Hey Siri" enabled because I'm feel like, okay, well, then it's always listening because it has to be listening for when I say "Hey Siri." Matter of fact, I have my phone by my side right now. I'm saying "Hey Siri, Hey Siri, Hey Siri." Nothing. Now, honestly, I don't know how much that helps me. I think I tend to be personally a little more on the privacy side and trying to protect myself, but I'm going to be honest with you. I don't read all the agreements that they make us sign when we boot up our devices for the first time and stuff like that. Probably should. But also, you know, it's becoming so hard to get around it anyways. It's kind of like if you want to use your device, you have to agree to this. So it makes me less likely to read it because I'm like, well, I want to use the device either way, if that makes sense. But they said that truly helpful AI must be centered around you and your needs. And this means integrating AI deep into the products you use every day, grounding it in your personal context and the apps you rely on. They did say some of the most advanced AI features, like image generation, will be restricted to newer devices, and in some cases to iCloud Plus subscribers because of the high computing costs. But they also are introducing child accounts with tighter research-based parental controls, which I definitely think that's a good thing. We don't know the impact of like how growing up with devices are changing children's development yet. I don't think it's been long enough to like have a ton of data, because I kind of was on the tail end of the people who grew up without that, sort of. I mean, I remember being on the computer when I was like 7 or 8. Totally dating myself here, but I remember being on the internet, like on AOL, and you had that like like that crazy dial-up sound, and then my mom would be like, "Hey, you need to get off the internet because I'm expecting a phone call," because the internet was like tied to your phone line. But yeah, of course, as I was saying early in the show, you know, I feel like AI can be very valuable, but you definitely have to make sure that what it's saying is true, and that's not always the case. But you know where you can find real truth? The Spangdalem Library has all sorts of books, audiobooks, movies, and music, nonfiction, and, you know, if you don't want necessarily truth, fiction as well. They have all their hours listed on 52fss.com, as well as more information about the services they offer.

0: Bye, said no.
1: That was Pearl Jam with their classic Even Flow, and I'm DJ Triple Threat, and that'll do it for my show today. On behalf of AFN Shpangdalem, I would like to thank you kindly for listening, and in 2 more hours at about 1 p.m., DJ Pepperjack will be providing the afternoon show for you, and I've peeked at his show prep. Looks like he has some good stuff in store, but don't tell him that I peeked.

0: Houston, an American chopper down in the Middle East. The Apache attack chopper crashing near the Strait of Hormuz. President Trump saying both members of the crew are safe. No word yet on what happened. The president also sounding optimistic about a possible peace deal with Iran.
1: I don't think there are any sticking points. I think we're very close to having a very, very

0: fall. But Agriculture Secretary Brooke Rollins promises
1: the food supply system remains intact and couldn't be safer or better than any other food supply system in the world.
0: Votes are still being counted in California, but now the Associated Press is projecting reality star Spencer Pratt will miss the cut for the runoff in the Los Angeles mayor's race. ABC's Trevor Ault taking a look at allegations of fraud.
2: The fact that they then have to cross-reference the signatures on the mail-in ballots. They don't just open them and say, okay, count it, we got it. They have a process to make sure you are who you say you are and everything lines up. That also takes time, which slows the voting count. And so it is an argument from California voting officials, actually, that the fact that we're not going fast is evidence that there is not a lot of fraud happening here.
0: Voters in Maine go to the polls today. The key race there, the Democratic Senate primary. 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
3: Newscast. The Defense Department has launched a new workforce initiative aimed at connecting service members, military spouses, and federal civilians with jobs in the defense industrial base.
4: Defense Secretary Pete Hegseth says the new initiative, dubbed Project Patriot Pipeline, will better align these programs with national security priorities. The Undersecretary of Defense for Personnel and Readiness will launch a new website to connect service members and civilians with jobs and career development opportunities. Anastasia Obis, Federal News Network.
3: And the country's largest federal employee union is pressing lawmakers to include an amendment in the fiscal 2027 defense policy bill that would restore collective bargaining rights for Defense Department civilian employees. The American Federation of Government Employees says that the fiscal 2027 NDAA offers Congress another opportunity to demonstrate its support for DOD workers' rights. Find these stories and more at federalnewsnetwork.com. I'm Eric White.
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6: The San Antonio Spurs won at New York in Game 3 of the NBA Finals, 115-111. Victor Wembanyama with 32 points. The Knicks' lead in the series is 2-1 now. The Knicks will host Game 4 on Wednesday, but Game 5 will be played Saturday in San Antonio. The Knicks had won 13 in a row. Their last loss was over a month and a half ago in the first round of the playoffs at Atlanta. The Hawks gave Coach Quinn Snyder a multi-year contract extension. WNBA wins for New York, Las Vegas, and Indiana, which got a Caitlin Clark game-winning three to win at Washington 78-76. A judge in Texas gave Texas Tech quarterback Brendan Sorsby an injunction to play this season. He had been ineligible after gambling. The NCAA has already appealed. In Major League Baseball, the Yankees won in 10 innings at Cleveland 7-5. Tampa Bay 3-1 over Boston. Wins for Washington and San Diego.
5: All the music.

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3: This is your news in one. I'm Navy Petty Officer Second Class Jack Hoppe. U.S. and Allied service members, alongside local community leaders, held a ceremony and parade at the Hancock Field Cabbage Patch Memorial in Carentan, France. 82 years ago, the U.S. Army 101st Airborne Division began the battle to liberate Carentan, a key location that Commanding General 101st Airborne Division Air Assault, U.S. Army Major General David Gardner says was crucial to the Allied success during the invasion of Normandy.
4: Amidst these very plots, American paratroopers engaged in fierce hand-to-hand struggles with German defenders. They understood that Carentan, the vital gateway to a unified Allied front, lay just beyond these roads. The foundation of victory was laid right here in the mud, harvesting a bloody fruit paid for by the lives of young men who refused to break.
3: That was your news in one. I'm Navy Petty Officer Second Class Jack Hoppe.

0: know, it's been really great getting to know you lately, and I've been surprised at just how many of the same interests we have. And your family. Wow, you are a lucky man. Who am I? No, I'm not a friend, a distant relative, or a fellow service member. In fact, we've never actually met. You see, I learned everything about you from your social media posts. Yeah, that's how I know you won't be home this weekend. And that's when I figured I'd swing by your place for a visit.
1: 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You never know who's reading.
2: Something strange is going on. Every time I say, I hear a loud bleep.
3: That's because you can't say that on the radio.
2: You're telling me I can't say.
3: Nope, that's why you're hearing that noise. It can't get through.
2: Can't get through? What about? Ugh, I can't even say that either.
3: No. Obscene words can get you into a lot of trouble on the radio. 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
5: I'm Colonel Nick Hay, Space Force Guardian and NASA astronaut. 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

0: calls. I'm Chris Foster, Fox News. Republican former reality star Spencer Pratt comes up short in the race for Los Angeles mayor, passed in the ballot count by city councilwoman Democrat Nithya Raman. Here's Fox's Kristen Goodwin.
1: Raman was elected to the council with the support of the Democratic Socialists of America. The 44-year-old will face fellow Democrat incumbent Karen Bass, a 72-year-old former congresswoman who was first elected L.A. mayor in 2022. But Bass has faced a string of backlash over last year's deadly wildfires. A rep for Bass saying in a statement, a campaign against Nithya Raman, who allows encampments near schools and cuts the police force, is one Mayor Bass looks forward to winning.
0: In the California governor's race, Republican Steve Hilton's holding on to his second-place spot over Democrat Tom Steyer with 83% of ballots counted. Democrat Javier Becerra has already clinched the other spot in that general election. Two crew members are rescued after an Army helicopter crash near the Strait of Hormuz. President Trump says they're okay. The Army hasn't said what caused the Apache to go down, enemy fire or something else. Closing

0: Fox News.
1: Three more cases of flesh-eating screwworm cattle parasite are confirmed in Texas and New Mexico. The first two were discovered in Texas last week. A major outbreak could affect beef prices. Infections are treatable if detected. 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
2: Newscast. The Defense Department has launched a new workforce initiative aimed at connecting service members, military spouses, and federal civilians with jobs in the defense industrial base.
3: Defense Secretary Pete Hegseth says the new initiative, dubbed Project Patriot Pipeline, will better align these programs with national security priorities. The Undersecretary of Defense for Personnel and Readiness will launch a new website to connect service members and civilians with jobs and career development opportunities. Anastasia Obis, Federal News Network.
2: And the country's largest federal employee union is pressing lawmakers to include an amendment in the fiscal 2027 defense policy bill that would restore collective bargaining rights for Defense Department civilian employees. The American Federation of Government Employees says that the fiscal 2027 NDAA offers Congress another opportunity to demonstrate its support for DOD workers' rights. Find these stories and more at federalnewsnetwork.com. I'm Eric White.
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5: The San Antonio Spurs won at New York in Game 3 of the NBA Finals, 115-111. Victor Wembanyama with 32 points. The Knicks' lead in the series is 2-1 now. The Knicks will host Game 4 on Wednesday, but Game 5 will be played Saturday in San Antonio. The Knicks had won 13 in a row. Their last loss was over a month and a half ago in the first round of the playoffs at Atlanta. The Hawks gave Coach Quinn Snyder a multi-year contract extension. WNBA wins for New York, Las Vegas, and Indiana, which got a Caitlin Clark game-winning three to win at Washington 78-76. A judge in Texas gave Texas Tech quarterback Brendan Sorsby an injunction to play this season. He had been ineligible after gambling. The NCAA has already appealed. In Major League Baseball, the Yankees won in 10 innings at Cleveland 7-5. Tampa Bay 3-1 over Boston. Wins for Washington and San Diego.

0: 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I researched too much and I planned too hard for my military retirement. Why do I do that?
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2: 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And keep in mind that it's reasonable for a landlord to ask to see copies of your PCS or deployment orders. 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

0: passport, please. May I see your passport, please, young man? And your social security number? You do have a social security number, don't you? Sir, you're not going to be allowed to enter the United States without a passport and a social security number.
1: If you're a U.S. military parent and your baby was born overseas, you have to obtain a passport and a social security number for your child. Otherwise...
0: No. Don't touch that. You've got people for that. Clean up on aisle five!
1: It could be a real mess.
0: Passport, please. May I see your passport, please, young man? And your social security number? You do have a social security number, don't you? Sir, you're not going to be allowed to enter the United States without a passport and a social security number.
1: If you're a U.S. military parent and your baby was born overseas, you have to obtain a passport and a social security number for your child. Otherwise...
0: No. Don't touch that. We've got people for that. Clean up on aisle five!
1: It could be a real mess.
2: For 251 years, the United States Army has remained a force of highly trained, professional, and diverse soldiers. From the dawn of our nation, the Army has answered every call with unmatched courage and an unbreakable warrior spirit. As you forge the Army of the future and modernize to dominate tomorrow's battlefields, your commissary stands shoulder to shoulder with you, delivering the superior nutrition that fuels your fight and ensures your peak mission readiness. Happy birthday, U.S. Army. This will defend. Your commissary salutes you.
3: I'm Colonel Nick Haig, Space Force Guardian and NASA astronaut. When I launched to the International Space Station on a NASA mission as part of the astronaut program, I was away from home for 171 days. But even on orbit, connection matters. Thanks to the American Forces Network, I stayed in touch with news, sports, and the little things that make the station feel like home. Wherever duty takes us, even into space, staying connected keeps us grounded. Semper Supra.

0: Services Network. From ABC News, I'm Sherry Preston. CENTCOM has confirmed that two pilots aboard a U.S. Army Apache helicopter were rescued near the Strait of Hormuz after their chopper went down near the coast of Oman. A U.S. official confirming to ABC that the pilots were rescued by an unmanned drone that picked them up and took them to land. President Trump continuing to insist a peace deal with Iran is getting close.
1: What has proven to be a very powerful thing is the blockade. The blockades turned out to be much stronger than bombing. Combination. It was our initial thrust and then the blockade.
0: The president attending the NBA Finals at Madison Square Garden last night, first sitting president to ever do so. The New York Knicks lost. The perimeter of the garden, where watch parties had been taking place for games 1 and 2, fenced off for security. Number of cases of New World screwworm rising to at least 5. 3 cows, a goat, and a dog.
2: This is Jim Ryan in Dallas-Fort Worth. The plan from U.S. Agriculture Secretary Brooke Rollins is to release sterilized flies into the environment in hopes of disrupting the New World screwworm's reproductive cycle. Texas Agriculture Commissioner Sid Miller is skeptical.
3: If they stick with that plan, we're going to be totally infested.
2: Rollins' response?
4: That is a very unserious comment from a perhaps unserious ag commissioner.
2: Despite an endorsement from President Trump, Miller lost in the March Republican primary to keep his seat. Jim Ryan, ABC News.
0: In the Los Angeles mayor's race, reality star Spencer Pratt overtaken by Democrat Nithya Raman. It's now projected she will head to the runoff to face Karen Bass, not him. Some Republicans are upset over how long it took to count the votes in California. House Speaker Mike Johnson.
5: I'm not saying it's rigged. I'm

0: crucial to the Allies' success during the invasion of Normandy.
1: Amidst these very plots, American paratroopers engaged in fierce hand-to-hand struggles with German defenders. They understood that Carentan, the vital gateway to a unified Allied front, lay just beyond these rows. The foundation of victory was laid right here in the mud, harvesting a bloody fruit paid for by the lives of young men who refused to break.
0: That was your News in One. I'm Navy Petty Officer Second Class Jack Hoppe.
2: From the Fox Sports Studios in Los Angeles, here's Steve DeSager.
3: The San Antonio Spurs won at New York in Game 3 of the NBA Finals, 115-111. Victor Wembanyama with 32 points. The Knicks' lead in the series is 2-1 now. The Knicks will host Game 4 on Wednesday, but Game 5 will be played Saturday in San Antonio. The Knicks had won 13 in a row. Their last loss was over a month and a half ago in the first round of the playoffs at Atlanta. The Hawks gave Coach Quinn Snyder a multi-year contract extension. WNBA wins for New York, Las Vegas, and Indiana, which got a Caitlin Clark game-winning three to win at Washington 78-76. A judge in Texas gave Texas Tech quarterback Brendan Sorsby an injunction to play this season. He had been ineligible after gambling. The NCAA has already appealed. In Major League Baseball, the Yankees won in 10 innings at Cleveland 7-5. Tampa Bay 3-1 over Boston. Wins for Washington and San Diego.
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Good afternoon, Saber Nation. I'm DJ Pepper Jack, also known as Airman First Class Jack Wilkins. And you are listening to 105.1 AFN Spangdahlem, the Eagle, serving America's best. We're going to be starting this hour of radio off by talking about California's slow ballot counting process, jet fuel prices, and ChatGPT's IPO. But before we get into all that, I have to inform you of your new favorite app, AFN Go. It's how I tell you the exchange rate every weather break. It's how I check the road conditions before I go to work in the morning, and it's how I listen to my favorite station, AFN Spangdahlem. So if you use Euros, Rhodes, or listen to the radio, then AFN Go warrants a spot on your phone. And to top it all off, it's free. So come on,

California is facing intense scrutiny over its notoriously slow ballot counting process following last week's primary elections. While other heavily mail-reliant states such as Colorado and Washington post results quickly, California's process is significantly dragged out by labor-intensive mandates, including signature checks, envelope processing, and a massive influx of late-arriving mail-in ballots that can legally be received up to 7 days after Election Day. The delay is exacerbated by the state's decentralized administrative structure because each county sets its own budget, staffing, and operating hours. Processing speeds vary wildly. Massive counties such as Los Angeles and Orange may take a week to clear their backlogs, while smaller, under-resourced counties can take up to a full month to finalize their counts. Democratic Governor Gavin Newsom acknowledged that these extensive delays leave the state highly vulnerable to criticism and allow conspiracy theories to take root. He explicitly warned local officials last month that the longer the voting count takes, the more mis- and disinformation spreads. But despite the kind of political and political pressure and some public frustration, state officials are defending the process. The Secretary of State in California, Shirley Weber, stated that the state's priority is ensuring that every legitimate vote is counted correctly, firmly declaring that accuracy comes before speed. What's that one? It's like slow is smooth, smooth is fast, or something like that, you know? The old, gotta do it right, so that's said it's all. It's quicker to do it right the first time, even if it seems slower, than to have to, you know, do it over and over again very quickly or something like that. I don't know. But, you know, these systems, they're put in place in order to make sure that things go smoothly, things go correctly. And, you know, Europe's got a system that they put in place somewhat recently, their new border entry and exit system, or EES. It's live, but U.S. personnel and dependents stationed overseas are exempt. Keep your military ID, orders, and travel documents on you. Skip EES machines at the border and see a live agent. If you are registered in EES, contact your passport office immediately. Travel smart. Stick around, though, because up next we're going to be talking about some jet fuel prices.

According to newly released Bureau of Transportation Statistics data, U.S. Airlines spent over $6 billion on jet fuel in April, a staggering 78% year-over-year increase from the $3.6 billion spent last April. This immense financial surge occurred despite carriers actually consuming slightly less fuel, 1.573 billion gallons, than they did during the same period last year. The average cost of a gallon of U.S. jet fuel has risen from $2.31 last year, to $4.11 this April. Due to these soaring costs, the International Air Transport Association, or the IATA for those in the know, has cut its 2026 global net profit forecast for airlines nearly in half, lowering it to $23 billion from an initial projection of $41 billion. This represents a massive decline from the $45 billion earned in 2025, with IATA noting that airlines are absorbing a significant portion of the fuel price shock in their bottom lines despite rising passenger airfares. Globally, jet fuel prices are projected to average $152 a barrel throughout 2026, a 70% increase from 2025. This spike would drive the aviation industry's total global fuel bill to an estimated $350 billion, causing fuel to consume over 31% of total airline operating expenses, up from 25% last year. That, you know, jet fuel, it's not cheap. Unless you're buying, like, just a single gallon for yourself, in which case, I mean, you know, about $4.11, I think I could swing it. But that's still, you know, it adds up. It adds up when you're flying a jet, because let me tell you, you can't fly from New York to Paris on $4.11 worth of fuel, you know? We'll see. We'll see how they tough it out. You know, we lost Spirit. They're dead and gone. I think there's still people trying to like buy it, but I'm not particularly optimistic about that plan. We'll see how that pans out. If it does, you know, I'll talk about it. That's news right there. But you know, something that's not so expensive is the Spang Dahlem and Color event. It's so non expensive that it's free. It's a free tie dye event. It's going to be on June 12th from 11 a.m. to 3 p.m. at the Community Commons Courtyard. You got to be signed up by June 10th. So you know, really coming up on it. If you haven't signed up yet, now's the time. It's going to be, when you get there, it's going to be first come, first serve. So shirt sizes aren't necessarily guaranteed if you get there late. You know, for me, I'm not a particularly large guy, and I think there's a lot of people that aren't particularly large. So if I get there late to these kinds of things, the small shirts, the medium shirts, they tend to be gone. They go quick. So, you know, if you happen to have a build somewhat similar to mine, you better be getting there soon. You better be signed up, you know. But if you want to sign up, you can check out the 52FSS Facebook page. They got a little QR code you can scan. It's a good time. So check that out. But make sure you stick around, because we got weather coming up in just a bit.

0: Darn it, my batteries died. Guess it's time to toss them in the trash.
1: What do you think you're doing? Just throwing these batteries away in the trash?
0: Absolutely not. Do you know how dangerous that could be?
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1: Scientists are predicting a giant storm over the city tonight.
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5: It is currently 1:40 p.m. and I'm telling you about the weather. 61 degrees here in mostly cloudy Spangdahlem. Feels like 59, though. We have a high of 62, probably around like 5 p.m. Although for most of the rest of the day, it's going to be holding steady right around this 61 degree mark. But we got a low of 47 later tonight after the sun sets at 9:40 p.m. As far as your wind goes, it's breezy right now at 11 miles an hour. UV index is moderate at 4. Humidity is lower than yesterday at 46%. And for your pollen, your tree pollen is low, your grass pollen is high, and there's no ragweed pollen. For your currency exchange rate, it's $1.16 to get you to that 1 euro. If you're thinking of heading over to the BX to exchange some currency after work today, but stay with me now, because after the news and a song, we've got ChatGPT's IPO.

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1: This is your AFN Spangdahlem Update. I'm Airman First Class Ryan Bratton. Knowing how to perform basic cardiopulmonary resuscitation, or CPR, and how to properly use automated external defibrillators, or AEDs, can save someone's life while waiting for emergency services to arrive. Senior Master Sergeant Ashley Newton, senior enlisted leader of the 52nd Healthcare Operations Squadron, stopped by the studio to provide practical advice that can be used in those situations.
2: Two words come to mind when you talk about CPR, and it's usually hard and fast, right? There's a lot of hesitation, I don't want to hurt the person out, but you know, at the end of the day, you being hard and fast with that CPR is what's going to help save them. So I'd rather save a life than to be concerned with how much pain I'm going to give them at that moment. Also knowing that, you know, AEDs are intimidating. That is a very intimidating machine. It talks you through it. The minute you turn it on, there's this voice prompt that tells you what to do. It walks you through it. So just knowing that, hey, I may not be completely familiar because I don't do this all the time, but once I open that up, I'm going to be okay. Just follow what it says.
1: That was your AFN Spangdahlem Update. I'm Airman First Class Ryan Bratton.

OpenAI, the creator of ChatGPT, has officially filed confidential preliminary paperwork with the Securities and Exchange Commission to prepare for an initial public offering, their IPO. It's currently valued at $852 billion. The company stated that while the filing grants them the flexibility to go public quickly, they have not finalized the exact timing, noting that certain developments remain easier to execute as a private firm. Originally founded back in 2015 as a pure nonprofit dedicated to the common good, OpenAI restructured its business last year to convert itself into a public benefit corporation. This restructuring was a critical step to pave the way for an IPO, allowing them to raise the massive amounts of capital required to fund advanced AI development while technically remaining under the ultimate control of its nonprofit board. OpenAI's filing places it in a fierce, high-stakes race to the public markets alongside its direct competitors. This move follows rival Anthropic's June 1st IPO filing scheduled for this fall and Elon Musk's SpaceX, which is currently conducting an IPO roadshow pitching itself as an AI-focused space firm. Investment bankers highlight that the first major AI lab to list will likely capture the highest volume of eager investor capital. Despite their staggering private valuations and intense market hype, these newly public tech giants will face major indexing hurdles. S&P 500 index providers recently confirmed they will not bend established profitability rules, meaning money-losing companies such as SpaceX and potentially OpenAI will be barred from immediately entering the prestigious index. So we'll see if they actually make it to something like the S&P 500, but they're trying to go public. They're trying to make that bread, make that dough, so they can get their next model even bigger and better and smarter. And maybe one of them will be sentient this time. Although I don't think people are really touting that so much anymore. I heard that somewhat recently from some rando, but I feel like people are generally wising up to the type of AI that this is. It's not like a human consciousness. It's just, it can surf the internet really well, you know, and then tell you what you want to hear. But we'll see. We'll see. Maybe you know, this gets recorded to somewhere. Maybe I'll pull this recording someday and just be like, wow, look how stupid I was back then with all those terrible predictions. I don't think I'm going to be... I think I am investing in it because of how that whole thing works. But we'll see. We'll see where the money goes. Money, it's kind of unpredictable, you know. It's the markets. If you're not one of them insider trading billionaire people, it's hard to tell where all the money's going to go. What's going to happen? Will the stock go up or down? Who knows? Not I. But you know what else is kind of unpredictable? AFN's schedule, it's subject to change as well, especially when it comes to sports. Rain delays, as well as the unpredictable nature of live sporting events, sometimes results in changes. We're contractually obligated to end a live sporting event when the originating network ends its coverage. The best way to keep updated is by following us on Facebook and or Twitter. But make sure you stick around because the show's not quite over. You know, we got more show for you, and I think you got time to stick around because we are still young.

hope you enjoyed that first hour. But the hour is now wrapping up. This will be the last song of the hour, and then we'll switch to the top of the hour news. I've been your host, DJ Pepper Jack, also known as Aaron First Class Jack Wilkins. You've been listening to 105.1 AFN's McDonald the Eagle, serving America's best, but don't touch that dial, because up next is top of the hour news. And after that, we'll be talking about rebooting Siri, Cuba's earthquake, and how all of the fish in this one lake, they all died. Oh, no. Don't like that.

0: an event.
1: I'm Chris Foster, Fox News. Today's Senate primary in Maine is the most closely watched nationally of the races in four states. Democrats there deciding how much they care about controversies attached to oyster farmer and Army combat veteran Graham Plattner.
2: The latest rough headline comes via Plattner's former political director, Genevieve McDonald, writes, Graham Plattner is not someone who would be good for Maine or for the country. He exhibits a pattern of dishonest behavior that is impossible to ignore. Plattner has said the claims are politically motivated as fellow progressives back his run. The winning Democrat will face longtime Republican Senator Susan Collins, lesser-known candidate David Costello, and the state's Governor Janet Mills are also on the ballot. Plattner has pulled far ahead, but the voters decide today.
1: It's Fox's Molly Lyon in Portland, Maine. Trump endorsed North Dakota House Republican Julie Fedorchak faces a primary challenge from state party endorsed Alex Balazs.
3: Anti-establishment Republicans also challenging Lindsey Graham in the U.S. Senate in South Carolina, where President Trump has also backed current Lieutenant Governor Pamela Yvette. In Nevada, polling shows Republican Governor Joe Lombardo expected to ward off primary challengers as Democrats also choose between several candidates to score the party's nomination. Jeff Manasso, Fox News.
1: The Los Angeles mayor's race is set. It'll be incumbent Karen Bass against another Democrat.
4: Progressive City Council member Nithya Raman will advance, and that means that former reality TV star Spencer Pratt is out. Voters are also waiting on the results of the Golden State's governor's race. Former State Attorney General Javier Becerra is in the lead. Two candidates will emerge in the race, Republican Steve Hilton and Democrat Tom Steyer still in the running.
1: Fox's Alex Hogan. Two crew members are rescued after an Army helicopter crash near the coast of Oman. U.S. Central Command says the cause of the crash is under investigation. President Trump tells reporters the crew members are fine, and a report on the crash will be issued today. 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

0: 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Here's Steve DeSager.
1: The San Antonio Spurs won at New York in Game 3 of the NBA Finals, 115-111. Victor Wembanyama with 32 points. The Knicks' lead in the series is 2-1 now. The Knicks will host Game 4 on Wednesday, but Game 5 will be played Saturday in San Antonio. The Knicks had won 13 in a row. Their last loss was over a month and a half ago in the first round of the playoffs at Atlanta. The Hawks gave Coach Quinn Snyder a multi-year contract extension. WNBA wins for New York, Las Vegas, and Indiana, which got a Caitlin Clark game-winning three to win at Washington 78-76. A judge in Texas gave Texas Tech quarterback Brendan Sorsby an injunction to play this season. He had been ineligible after gambling. The NCAA has already appealed. In Major League Baseball, the Yankees won in 10 innings at Cleveland 7-5. Tampa Bay 3-1 over Boston. Wins for Washington and San Diego.
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1: Good afternoon, Saber Nation. I'm DJ Pepper Jack, also known as Airman First Class Jack Wilkins, and you are listening to 105.1 AFN Spangdahlem, The Eagle, serving America's best. 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I mean, it's really got it all, so be sure to give that a go.

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1: 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The new system functions like a modern advanced chatbot, eliminating the need for the Hey Siri wake-up phrase and allowing users to interact via text or voice. Siri AI can now deeply mine on-device personal data to perform complex contextual tasks such as cross-referencing text messages to find a friend's address or organizing photos via voice commands. You know, privacy, it's a thing of the past, honestly. Who cares? Just let AI read all of my stuff, send it to Apple headquarters, and then train even more AI on it. In a major strategic shift, Apple officially confirmed it is partnering with rival Google, relying heavily on the Gemini AI model to power key components of the new Siri AI system. Apple software chief Craig Federighi, oh boy, that's an Italian name if I ever saw one, emphasized that this Apple intelligence vision prioritizes deep app integration and user privacy above all else. Apple noted that the intense computing costs required for the most advanced AI features, such as real-time image generation, mean that these capabilities will be strictly restricted to newer hardware models. Of course, you gotta buy the newest phone, of course. You can't have that be on that old stuff, you know. Gotta get the brand new iPhone in an even uglier color. But you know, I don't know if you can tell by the contempt I have in my voice. I'm not much of an Apple guy. I have one MacBook, and it doesn't hold a charge, and it's way too big, and I hate everything about it. But maybe if I really got a new one or something, I'd be more of an Apple guy. But not a huge fan. The additionally access to premium AI features will be locked behind an iCloud Plus subscription as Apple searches for fresh revenue streams, so pay even more money. The event carried significant emotional weight, did it now, as it marked Tim Cook's final WWDC as Apple CEO before he officially turns the reins over to hardware chief John Ternus this September. Cook, who received a prolonged standing ovation from developers, expressed deep gratitude for his tenure and declared that the energy surrounding Apple's platforms has never been stronger. Beyond the AI focus, Apple introduced Golden Gate, the new Mac operating system, adjusted its liquid glass design language following readability complaints, and launched new child accounts featuring research-based, tightly integrated parental controls for age-appropriate access. Oh, are we actually getting technology that protects kids? Well, we'll see. We'll see what I didn't watch the conference myself, so I don't really know what they mean by that, but if they got stuff that makes it so that kids aren't going on Live Leak anymore, well, they definitely can't because that doesn't exist anymore, but that was a thing for a while, you know, just the weird kid who shows up, comes up to you and he's like, you want to see something funny? And then he shows you a video of just a real person dying, and it's like, what the heck? Why? I'm in the sixth grade, you know? Maybe you don't know. I know, but that was strange times. But you know, with the times a changing, the times they are a changing, you gotta stay fit. You gotta stay ready to go with the tide. And one way to stay fit is with Warfighters PT. You can boost your fitness level through structured workouts. It's every Wednesday from 6 to 7 a.m. You meet at the Eiffel Powerhouse. It's building 580. Wear some workout attire. Bring layers if you feel so inclined. It's open to everyone age 16 and up. If you have any questions or concerns, you can call the fitness center at DSN 452-6714. But make sure you stick around, because up next we're going to be talking about Cuba's earthquake.

a powerful 6.1 magnitude earthquake struck offshore of western Cuba on Monday, according to the U.S. Geological Survey. The quake originated at a relatively shallow depth of 6 miles in the waters directly west of the capital city of Havana. The tremor shook buildings throughout Havana and was felt strongly in Pinar del Rio, a province approximately 100 miles west of the capital. While local hotel managers reported that the sudden shaking caused brief panic among residents on the streets, authorities confirmed there were no immediate reports of casualties or structural damage. The earthquake's energy traveled across the Florida Straits, with the National Weather Service in Miami confirming that they received multiple reports of shaking in the southwestern portion of Florida. However, the NWS quickly reassured the public that no tsunami threat is expected from the offshore event. Cuba sits near active fault lines, most notably the Orient Fault Zone off the island's southeastern coast. This fault system has historically triggered highly destructive earthquakes, including a powerful 7.7 magnitude offshore quake in January of 2020 that caused widespread damage across both Cuba and the Cayman Islands. So, you know, it's shaky over there. You know, the earth is moving, it's growing. Earth's still just a little baby, you know, figuring itself out, growing and changing in new and interesting ways. And you know, it's becoming, as we all are. And you can't judge the earth for shaking every now and again as it figures out the new way it wants its fault lines to lie. But these things, they happen, and they're a little unpredictable sometimes. It's kind of like, oh, maybe it's been a while. We're kind of due. It's kind of like a volcano. It's like, I don't know when it's going to pop, but like probably around this time, you know. But it's interesting to see these big, the big like earth stuff that happens, all those forces of nature. And, you know, we kind of have our own little forces of nature. We got people who train real hard to get real good at doing sports and all that. And that's my terrible transition over to talking about some sports. Hey, sports fans, we understand wanting to follow your favorite teams throughout their season. AFN considers polls and national rankings, heated rivalries, national interest, and conference standings. In some cases, AFN may not be able to air a popular game live because it's only allowed to broadcast within a region and the network is only authorized to air it delayed. So keep that in mind, but make sure you stick around for a bit because I'm going to be talking to you about the weather coming up next.

0: not going there.
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2: Oh, yeah, you're right. 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

0: sorry. 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
1: Scientists are predicting a giant storm over the city tonight.
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5: It is currently 61 degrees here in mostly cloudy Spang Dahlem. It's also 2:40 p.m., in case you don't know the time. Feels like 59 at the moment. We have

0: This is your AFN Spangdahlem Update. I'm Airman First Class Ryan Bratton. Knowing how to perform basic cardiopulmonary resuscitation, or CPR, and how to properly use automated external defibrillators, or AEDs, can save someone's life while waiting for emergency services to arrive. Senior Master Sergeant Ashley Newton, Senior Enlisted Leader of the 52nd Healthcare Operations Squadron, stopped by the studio to provide practical advice that can be used in those situations.
1: Two words come to mind when you talk about CPR, and it's usually hard and fast, right? There's a lot of hesitation, a lot, I don't want to hurt the person out, but you know, at the end of the day, you being hard and fast with that CPR is what's going to help save them. So I'd rather save a life than to be concerned with how much pain I'm going to give them at that moment. Also knowing that, you know, AEDs are intimidating. That is a very intimidating machine. It talks you through it. The minute you turn it on, there's this voice prompt that tells you what to do. It walks you through it. So just knowing that, hey, I may not be completely familiar because I don't do this all the time, but once I open that up, I'm going to be okay. Just follow what it says.
0: That was your AFN Spangdahlem Update. I'm Airman First Class Ryan Bratton.

Officials have indefinitely closed San Carlos Lake in eastern Arizona after confirming a massive die-off that wiped out approximately 100% of the lake's fish population. The human-made reservoir located in San Carlos Apache tribal land was previously renowned for record-breaking catches of largemouth bass and catfish. The die-off was caused by a devastating convergence of environmental and infrastructural factors. Severe regional drought combined with mandated water releases from the nearby Coolidge Dam caused the lake's water levels to drop precipitously. As the water level shrank, the remaining shallow water rapidly overheated. Fish were forced to crowd into shrinking pools, quickly consuming whatever oxygen was left. The situation was fatally compounded by massive blooms of decomposing algae, which stripped the remaining oxygen from the water, resulting in total ecological suffocation. The San Carlos Recreation and Wildlife Department has banned all swimming, fishing, and harvesting, warning that the millions of decomposing carcasses blanketing the water's surface pose severe human health risks. While devastating, this is not an unprecedented event for the reservoir. A similar drought-driven die-off in 1976 and 77 killed an estimated 5 million fish, requiring a full 5 years for the lake's ecosystem to recover. I mean, you know, maybe something crazy happened in 76 and 77, but I feel like when 100% of an ecosystem dies, you can't just, you know, wait for it to come back. Like, I guess it's approximately 100%, so maybe there's like a couple fish down there still. Just like, boy, that was crazy, right? How everyone we know died. But yeah, it's not envious of those fish. I feel like that'd be a bad time to have your entire world shrink and then to suffocate and die. But you know, what can you do? You're just a fish, you know? Should have grown legs like the rest of us, am I right? And then this is the part where I high-five you, but you're not in the studio, so can't do that. But I'm going to assume you would have if you were here, right? Yeah, you would have. But, you know, these fish, they kind of suck. They kind of suck. They're not so good at staying alive, at least in this particular lake, you know? But we humans, we actually have a pretty good track record of staying alive, you know, for a few million years now or whatever. So, you know, if you are keeping the streak going, you're bringing another life into this world, then maybe check out Mommy Moves Prenatal Yoga at the Eiffel Powerhouse Fitness Center. It's Sundays from 9 to 10 a.m. and Tuesdays from 8:30 to 9:30 a.m. It's designed to support and empower you throughout your pregnancy. 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You can sign up at the Fitness Center front desk today. 8 sessions twice a week is $80. 4 sessions once a week is $40. And if you want to drop in, try out any old session, it's going to be $12. For more information, you can check out 52FSS.com, or you could ask some questions at the Fitness Center front desk. But stick around, because we still got some show for you, you know, and we are overseas, but perhaps this next song will remind you of being stateside.

that's it for this hour. I have been your host, DJ Pepper Jack, also known as Airman First Class Jack Wilkins on 105.1 AFN Spingdahl, the Eagle, serving America's best. But don't touch that dial, because after top of the hour news, we'll be talking about this day in history, Bill Maher saying some pretentious stuff and stealing bourbon.

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2: From ABC News, I'm Sherry Preston. For the first time ever, two pilots have been saved by an unmanned drone boat. Their chopper went down near the Strait of Hormuz. The crew was able to climb aboard the unmanned boat, which then delivered them to shore. ABC Chief Global Affairs Correspondent Martha Raddatz is in Jerusalem.
3: We do not know whether this helicopter was shot down or whether this was mechanical difficulty, but these Apache helicopters have been aggressively patrolling the Strait of Hormuz looking for Iranian small boats. This comes in a part of a very high tension, and it has gone back down again in the last few days.
2: President Trump telling ABC News he warned Israeli Prime Minister Benjamin Netanyahu not to hurt his efforts to get a peace deal through with Iran. The president talking with ABC's Jonathan Carl by phone.
4: He said that he told Netanyahu, you know, do what's in your best judgment, but don't hurt the deal. I don't want the deal to be hurt. And clearly Trump felt that an Israeli counterstrike would hurt the deal. But the Israelis went through and struck again. The president had a subsequent conversation with Netanyahu, and that eventually led to where we are now, which is both sides actually did stop.
2: Sources say Speaker of the House Mike Johnson is scheduled to meet with the president today at the White House to discuss the naming of Bill Pulte as acting director of national intelligence. Several members of Congress have revolted over the pick, which has thrown a wrench into momentum to reauthorize the Foreign Intelligence Surveillance Act, or FISA. Grocery chain Kroger will pay $1 million to settle a false advertising lawsuit alleging the company was incorrectly reporting calorie counts on its Kroger-branded products. A new CDC report is suggesting a correlation between the invention of the iPhone and declining birth rates in the United States. Researchers say there's been a 23% drop in fertility rates since the year the iPhone was released in 2007. This is ABC.
1: This day in Army history, June 28, 1778, the Battle of Monmouth took place during the Revolutionary War. After evacuating Philadelphia on June 18, British General Sir Henry Clinton marched 10,000 soldiers to New York City. General Washington's Continental Army followed closely behind. On the morning of June 28, the American advance guard under Major General Charles Lee attacked Clinton's rear guard at Monmouth, New Jersey. He failed to press his early advantage, and Clinton ordered a counterattack. A confused American retreat began. Washington hurried forward and met Lee moving away from the battle. Washington relieved him from command, halted the retreat, and rallied the army, repulsing four enemy assaults. Although a tactical draw, the Continental Army demonstrated it could fight on equal terms. For more information about the Army's proud history, go to history.army.com.

0: to win at Washington 78-76. A judge in Texas gave Texas Tech quarterback Brendan Sorsby an injunction to play this season. He had been ineligible after gambling. The NCAA has already appealed. In Major League Baseball, the Yankees won in 10 innings at Cleveland 7-5. Tampa Bay 3-1 over Boston. Wins for Washington and San Diego.
1: Turn it up. Hit after hit. Day after day.

Good afternoon, Saber Nation. I'm DJ Pepper Jack, also known as Airman First Class Jack Wilkins on 105.1 AFN Spangdahlem, the Eagle, serving America's best. We got a good show for you coming up this hour. We're going to start off with UMGC and Embry-Riddle. We got a nice little interview for you. But before we get into that, I know you're just at the edge of your seat waiting to hear what they got to say. I want to tell you about AFN Go. It's a free app on your phone, and get this, costs $0. Once you install it through the Apple App Store or Google Play Store or whatever, then you will have at your fingertips so many amazing things, such as the road conditions, the AFN stations, even AFN Spangdahlem. Yes, that's us. Currency, exchange rates, fuel prices. I mean, it's got it all, truly. And that costs

0: Welcome back. I am joined here now with representatives from Embry-Riddle and UMGC, Sarah and Philip. Could we get a little hello for the audience there?
1: Hi.
2: Good afternoon.
0: Hello, hello. It is good to have you guys here, and I want to start with some questions about, first of all, I got something here. I call it ERAU because I like turning acronyms into single words, but E-R-A-U, could you expound upon what that is, what that means for the people listening?
2: Yeah, sure, of course. So ERAU is Embry-Riddle Aeronautical University.
0: That's very cool stuff. And what do they do? What's their whole shtick?
2: So our whole shtick is we stand out as a STEM-focused institution offering a range of programs from aeronautics and aviation business administration to project management, safety management, and logs and supply chain management. 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
0: That's some useful stuff there. I tried calculus back in high school. I did a few college level classes here and there just to see if I could take it, and not very well. I passed the test at the end of the year, but oh boy, that's some smart people stuff. I don't think I'm a calculus man. That's why I'm on the radio, you know?
2: Well, we are offering it in person, so the professor would be there to answer questions right away. So maybe if you're not a math person, an in-person class would be better for you.
0: Probably, yeah. Second time's the charm. That's what they
2: there
0: always.
2: You go.
0: That's what
2: yep.
0: they always say. I'll get a
2: keep trying.
0: Guy in here. Yeah, someday it'll click someday for me. But that's some stuff from Embry-Riddle there. ERAU class is coming up, and we also got Philip from UMGC here. And you guys got your fall start dates coming up. Can you tell us a bit about when that's happening?
1: Of course. So our last summer session actually starts tomorrow, but the next time we're going to be offering on-site and online classes are going to be 12 August. So that's going to be the next session that we're going to offer both online and on-site classes. But if you are looking to get a class in between that time frame, we also offer, you know, unit classes. So, you know, unit classes are, you know, classes that are customized to the unit. You can come to our office, request one. We'll find an instructor for you. It can either be 4 weeks, 6 weeks, 8 weeks, however you want it. It can meet whenever you want it. So if you want it to meet like at 11 o'clock at night, we just have to get the okay from the instructor and then it's going. But other than that, if y'all have any questions about any classes at all with UMGC, just stop into our office.
0: Thank you. That's some good stuff. You know, it's always nice to learn. I feel like I've heard that from a person or two. It's nice to always be like growing and stuff, helps stave off like, you know, those dementia and stuff. Not that I think most people listening are at risk of that at the moment, but you know, it's lifelong learner. Everybody should be a lifelong learner. And you know, these institutes of higher learning, they're great for that, because you can keep learning. It's always something new. Always something new.
2: We're good for your EPBs as well.
0: Oh yes, yes. Whenever that's coming around, you get those bullets in there. Like, hey, I'm learning. I'm useful to you guys. I'm a smart high speed airman. All that good stuff. But we covered everything you guys wanted to cover. All right, that's good. Just wanted to make sure. And I want to thank you guys for stopping in. I mean, it's part of the schedule, so I mean, you do it kind of regardless, I think. But it's nice to have you guys in the studio, have a little chit-chat, little tit-tat, this and that, you know? And I want to give the audience their little moment to thank you for hearing a voice that's not just mine for once. So, audience, this is your moment to shine.
2: We felt all of your warm applause. Thank you so much.
0: Yeah, I can feel the building is reverberating with the applause throughout the base and the surrounding town and all that stuff. So thank you for participating in that. And thank you guys for stopping in again. It's been a pleasure. And after we listen to Mutt by Leon Thomas, we're going to be back to regularly scheduled programming.

0: I don't know what I'm doing when I PCS.
1: Why is that?
0: My sponsor only communicates in emojis, and every time I ask them a question, they send me a shrug emoji followed by a shy monkey emoji. I don't think I even have a place to stay when I get there.
1: Aw, man, that sucks. If only there was some program to teach airmen how to be good sponsors.
0: Have I got news for you? 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
2: 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Oh, my God, his eyes are burning. Oh, no, my headlights are still on.
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0: What is that accent? Aren't you from Boston?
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0: 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What? Dude, you are not from Texas.
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7: 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Plus, shoe rentals are all on you, meaning that they're not included. So, don't just sit around and be bored. You know, rack up the strikes, some spares, and bragging rights. Now, watch this drive. Shakalaka.

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1: Scientists are predicting a giant storm over the city tonight.
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5: It is currently 3:34 p.m., and I'm telling you about the weather. It's 61 degrees here in mostly cloudy Spangdahlem. Feels like 59, though. We have a high of 62, right around 5, perhaps, and a low of 47 after the sun sets at 9:40 p.m. Looks like right now your wind is breezy at 14 miles an hour. UV index is moderate, up at 5. Humidity is lower than yesterday at 47%. And as far as your pollen goes, it's low for trees, high for grass, and none for ragweed. For your currency exchange rate, it's $1.16 of your American money to get you to that 1 euro. If you're thinking of heading over to the BX to exchange some currency after work today, but stay with me now, because after the news and a song, we're going to be talking about stealing bourbon.

0: is your AFN Spangdahlem Update. I'm Airman First Class Ryan Bratton. Knowing how to perform basic cardiopulmonary resuscitation, or CPR, and how to properly use automated external defibrillators, or AEDs, can save someone's life while waiting for emergency services to arrive. Senior Master Sergeant Ashley Newton, Senior Enlisted Leader of the 52nd Healthcare Operations Squadron, stopped by the studio to provide practical advice that can be used in those situations.
1: Two words come to mind when you talk about CPR, and it's usually hard and fast, right? There's a lot of hesitation, I don't want to hurt the person, but you know, at the end of the day, you being hard and fast with that CPR is what's going to help save them, right? I'd rather save a life than be concerned with how much pain I'm going to give them at that moment. Also knowing that, you know, AEDs are intimidating. That is a very intimidating machine. It talks you through it. The minute you turn it on, there's this voice prompt that tells you what to do. It walks you through it. So just knowing that, hey, I may not be completely familiar because I don't do this all the time, but once I open that up, I'm going to be okay. Just follow what it says.
0: That was your AFN Spangdahlem Update. I'm Airman First Class Ryan Bratton.

A highly coordinated cargo theft took place in broad daylight at a North Philadelphia warehouse, resulting in the theft of 18 pallets containing 10,800 bottles of Noble Oak bourbon. The shipment, valued at approximately $500,000, was bound for North Jersey, but never arrived at its destination. The suspect executed the theft by pulling up to the warehouse on a Friday, presenting a fraudulent ID, and successfully convincing staff to load the cargo. Although warehouse personnel copied the driver's ID and confirmed a scheduled shipment with a broker, they failed to realize the driver lacked the critical purchase order document. Apogee 21 Holdings Chief Operating Officer Rob Koch believes cyber criminals targeted the shipment through a sophisticated technique known as strategic cargo theft. In this scenario, criminals hijack the shipment on paper by posing as a legitimate transport carrier before dispatching a physical truck to collect the stolen goods. Company officials expect the stolen bourbon to remain within the Mid-Atlantic region, likely distributed through unauthorized wholesalers, secondary markets, or online sellers. The Philadelphia Police Department and the FBI have launched a joint investigation into the incident, reflecting a broader multi-billion-dollar nationwide surge in cargo theft targeting food and beverage shipments. I have not heard of that being like a thing that's happening. I guess people are stealing food and drink, but I recently ordered a watch, and then it said it shipped out of Chicago, and then it never... And I never got an update. And then I emailed UPS or USPS, and then they didn't. I don't know. I don't know what's going on there. So maybe there's like some interesting heist going on there, or maybe they just lost my watch. Kind of really wanted that watch. It was going to make it easier for me to track steps instead of having my phone on me at all times. I could just have the watch. And then I don't have to pull my phone out to look at the time. I mean, you know what? It's a fitness watch. I assume you know what that is. So I don't really need to go into too much detail. But, you know, it's a neat crime. It's one of those more fun ones. It's not such a downer. You know, nobody's dead as far as I know. So you don't have to be all like mopey about it. But, you know, somebody lost money, about $500,000, so I guess somebody's not having a good time. But it's an interesting story, you know, somebody stealing some bourbon. Maybe they they don't even sell it, they just keep it. And it's, you have bourbon for life, you know? Maybe it's good bourbon, I don't know, I've never heard of Noble Oak bourbon, I'm not much a bourbon man. But it's worth stealing, I guess. But, you know, if you want to have some fun and not break the law, you could go to the Single Airman Bowl free night. I guess you do have to be single, though. It's every Thursday. You bring your single wingman and bowl two games each for free at the Eiffel Lanes Bowling Center. 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For more information, you can check out 52FSS.com. But still got some more show for you, so stick around and enjoy the levels to this.

that's going to do it for this hour. I have been your humble host as ever, DJ Pepper Jack, also known as Airman First Class Jack Wilkins on 105.1 AFN Spangdahlem, the Eagle, serving America's best. But don't touch that dial, because up next, we're going to be listening to top of the hour news, and then after that, I'll be back talking about some screwworm updates, the vaccinating bees, and I guess somebody's giving away a college.

0: decision day for Democrats in Maine. I'm Chris Foster of Fox News. There are primaries in four states today. And Graham Plattner, oyster farmer, Marine veteran, and first-time candidate, is trying to win the Democrats' Senate nomination in Maine to take on Republican Susan Collins in November. These primary voters in Portland are looking past allegations and controversies surrounding Plattner.
1: I don't know what's real and really what isn't real. So I want to give him a little, I do want to give him the benefit of the doubt.
2: He seems to have been very honest about his mistakes. He's owned up to them.
0: The former political director of Plattner's campaign writes in a Washington Post op-ed, he exhibits a pattern of dishonest behavior that's impossible to ignore. It's also primary day in Nebraska, Nevada, and South Carolina. President Trump at a tele rally for South Carolina Senate Republican Lindsey Graham and candidate for governor Pamela Yvette predicts declaring total victory over Iran within 2 weeks. More on the president and Iran from Fox's Trey Yinks in Tel Aviv, Israel.
3: President Trump spoke after attending Game 3 of the NBA Finals between the Knicks and Spurs. He indicated that negotiations toward a deal are ongoing, and we could have a better idea of where things stand in the days ahead. The president also discussed his call with Israeli Prime Minister Benjamin Netanyahu after the exchange of fire over the weekend.
4: We had a very good conversation, and he was hit, and he hit back. And I can't blame him for that.
3: After President Trump called on Israel and Iran to stop shooting, both sides agreed. Since then, Israel has continued to operate against Iran-backed Hezbollah in Lebanon.
0: A U.S. Army helicopter crashed near the Strait of Hormuz. Both crew members are rescued. House Republicans are working to get $70 billion for immigration and border enforcement over the finish line today over Democrats' opposition. The Senate approved that funding last week after plans to add money for White House ballroom security were dropped, as was the creation of a $1.8 billion fund. President Trump wanted to compensate people claiming to be victims of political prosecution. 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
5: This day in Army history, June 28th, 1776, the Battle of Sullivan's Island in Charleston, South Carolina took place. After the British evacuated Boston in March, they tried to establish a foothold in the southern colonies to rally Loyalist support. One of their first targets was Fort Sullivan outside Charleston. It was defended by Colonel William Moultrie in a small garrison of militia. On June 28th, British forces began their day-long naval attacks. British gunners scored many hits, but the fort's spongy palmetto walls absorbed the shock of the rounds. The Americans countered with heavy artillery, inflicting 225 British casualties, while suffering 10 killed and 22 wounded. Unable to take the fort, British forces withdrew that evening. For more information about the Army's proud history, go to history.army.mil.
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7: The San Antonio Spurs won at New York in Game 3 of the NBA Finals, 115-111. Victor Wembanyama with 32 points. The Knicks' lead in the series is 2-1 now. The Knicks will host Game 4 on Wednesday, but Game 5 will be played Saturday in San Antonio. The Knicks had won 13 in a row. Their last loss was over a month and a half ago in the first round of the playoffs at Atlanta. The Hawks gave Coach Quinn Snyder a multi-year contract extension. WNBA wins for New York, Las Vegas, and Indiana, which got a Caitlin Clark game-winning three.

0: Oh my god.
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0: Good afternoon, Saber Nation. I'm DJ Pepperjack, also known as Airman First Class Jack Wilkins, and you are listening to 105.1 AFN Spangdahlem, The Eagle, serving America's best. We're going to be starting this hour of radio off strong by talking about the New World Screwworm updates, vaccinating bees, and somebody giving away a college. But before we get into all that, I have to inform you of your new favorite app, AFN Go. It's how I tell you the exchange rate every weather break. It's how I check the road conditions before I go to work in the morning. And it's how I listen to my favorite station, AFN Spangdahlem. So if you use Euros, Rhodes, or listen to the radio, AFN Go warrants a spot on your phone. And did I mention it's

The USDA has confirmed two additional cases of the New World screwworm in Texas, bringing the state's total to four confirmed infections. Alarmingly, the new cases detected in a calf and a dog were found in La Salle and Andrews counties, hundreds of miles apart, demonstrating the severe difficulty of containing the highly mobile pest across the state. The New World screwworm is a highly destructive parasitic fly whose larvae feed exclusively on the living flesh of warm-blooded hosts. Female flies lay eggs in the open wounds of livestock, domestic pets, wildlife, and occasionally humans, posing an existential threat to animal welfare and the stability of the U.S. cattle industry, which is already not doing so hot at the moment. To halt the spread, the government relies heavily on the sterile insect technique. This involves breeding and releasing millions of sterile male flies into the wild. And then because female screwworm flies only mate once in their lifetime, mating with these sterile males prevents reproduction, gradually collapsing the wild pest population in the affected areas. But in response to the escalating crisis, the USDA is expanding sterile fly production in facilities outside the U.S. while actively preparing to construct a dedicated fly breeding factory within Texas. High-level strategic briefings, including one for USDA Secretary Brooke Rollins, are underway at the U.S. Livestock Insects Research Laboratory in Kerrville to coordinate the federal containment and eradication effort. We are going to war with the flies, and we'll see who wins, who comes out on top. We've been fighting, you know, against various insects for a while. I know that we're winning a war against, I think it's a type of mosquito that carries diseases that would just totally ravage our livestock industry if it got up here. And we have it contained using this sterile insect technique thing around somewhere, I think, in like Central America. We kind of have a quasi-wall that they haven't been able to get past with these sterile insects that make it so that they can't keep going north and breeding that way. So we have a good strategy, but we also haven't eliminated it with the mosquito one. We just kind of have held it off. Now that it's already here with the screwworms, I don't know. We'll see. We'll see if we're able to successfully kick those guys out, because I don't think anybody wants the screwworms around. I'm not a fan of anything that, you know, breeds and eats living warm-blooded flesh. It's kind of gross, in my opinion. I think it makes for good movies. You know, I like Alien. I like the chest burster. But if that was real, I would not like the Alien. That would be a bit of a pest, in my opinion. These kinds of things, these little squabbles we have with insects, it repeats throughout history. You know, it's a constant thing. Those insects, those crafty buggers. See what I did there? They just can't quit. You know, they always want to keep going on. And speaking of things repeating, let's talk about our AFN movies. Just like stateside entertainment providers, AFN repeats its movies. AFN will typically air a movie a few weeks after its premiere, but in a different time slot. We do this to allow as many audience members as possible to see the movie. For complete schedules, go to myafn.net. But stick around, because up next, we're going to be talking about vaccinating bees.

Dahlin Animal Health, a Georgia-based biotech firm, is pioneering vaccines for commercially vital invertebrates. Following the USDA's conditional approval of the first ever honeybee vaccine 3 years ago, the company recently unveiled a new experimental vaccine for farmed shrimp at the World Vaccine Congress, aiming to curb devastating agricultural diseases while reducing global reliance on antibiotics. But because invertebrates lack the adaptive immune systems, which generate targeted antibodies necessary for traditional human-style vaccines to function, this development represents a massive scientific paradigm shift. Instead of triggering antibodies, these new vaccines tap into an invertebrate's innate immunity, exploiting a newly discovered biological memory formed through heritable epigenetic changes. I don't know what epigenetic means. I probably should look that up. The delivery methods are specifically tailored to the species. The honeybee vaccine, derived from killed Pain bacillus larvae bacteria, is fed directly to queen bees, allowing them to pass enhanced resistance to their offspring, protecting the hive against American fowl brood and mite-linked viruses. Similarly, the shrimp vaccine is fed to breeding brood stock. In early lab tests, the offspring were born pre-armed against disease and survived lethal infections at a 50% higher rate than unvaccinated cohorts. While the laboratory results are highly promising, outside scientific experts emphasize the need for rigorous peer-reviewed data and large-scale real-world trials before full deployment. I mean, you always need that. You know, you can't just be like, I got it to work in this one specific case. Let's give it to everybody. You know, you gotta be thorough with your science. Otherwise, then people might get hurt if you're just going all willy-nilly. But it is promising, and Dahlin is preparing to conduct extensive field testing in Indonesia, which will ultimately determine whether these revolutionary invertebrate vaccines can become a standard, effective tool in global agribusiness and aquaculture. So we'll see. Maybe we're sitting at the cusp, the dawn of a new age of agricultural healthcare, I guess, you know, instead of just giving them antibodies and hoping that we don't make even more antibiotic-resistant bacteria and other diseases and stuff. We have a full-on vaccine for them that works in a new and interesting way. I love science. Isn't that nice? We're vaccinating bees. I guess the bee one, it already works. Well, I guess we because it was 3 years ago, I think they've just been doing ongoing testing, and it seems like it still works. So good luck with the shrimp one. I guess that's new. That's the new one that they're doing, and you know, I would like I'd like more shrimp that has less disease. That seems nice to me. But you know, if you like disease-free food, boy, have I got the place for you. The DFAC here on base, they got 100% disease-free food, at least as far as I know. Every time I've gone there, there's never been disease on the menu. It's good food, too. It isn't just, it won't just keep you alive, it'll satisfy those taste buds. I had a Philly cheesesteak today. I liked it so much, I left a little comment for him. I was like, that was awesome, please do that again. You know, check that out. You get your open breakfast, lunch, dinner, and midnight. You know, they got good food. Stick around, though, because we got weather coming up in just a bit.

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7: Wow, I almost forgot about DAFI 36-2903, paragraph 2.17.6, which limits displays of public affection while in uniform. 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
1: Scientists are predicting a giant storm over the city tonight.
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5: It is currently 4:40 p.m. and I'm tasked with telling you about the weather. 64 degrees here in fair Spangdahlem, although it feels like 63. So I guess be throwing on them coats then. We have a high of 64, so this is as good as it's going to get. Looks like it should stay about 64, throughout the kind of five time, and then it'll cool down for the rest of the day. Leading into the night, should go all the way down to 47 tonight after the sun sets at 9:40 p.m. and perhaps we'll be in for a little bit of rain after the sun sets. We'll see about that. As far as your wind goes, right now it's breezy at 17 miles an hour. UV index is moderate, down to 4. Humidity is lower than yesterday at 41%, and for pollen, your tree pollen is low. It's high for grass, and there's none for ragweed. For your currency exchange rate, it's $1.16 to get you to that 1 euro if you're thinking of heading over to the BX to exchange some currency after work today. But stay with me now, because after the news and a song, we'll be talking about giving away a college.

0: is your AFN Spangdahlem Update. I'm Airman First Class Ryan Bratton. Knowing how to perform basic cardiopulmonary resuscitation, or CPR, and how to properly use automated external defibrillators, or AEDs, can save someone's life while waiting for emergency services to arrive. Senior Master Sergeant Ashley Newton, Senior Enlisted Leader of the 52nd Healthcare Operations Squadron, stopped by the studio to provide practical advice that can be used in those situations.
1: Two words come to mind when you talk about CPR, and it's usually hard and fast, right? There's a lot of hesitation, I don't want to hurt the person, but you know, at the end of the day, you being hard and fast with that CPR is what's going to help save them. So I'd rather save a life than be concerned with how much pain I'm going to give them at that moment. Also knowing that, you know, AEDs are intimidating. That is a very intimidating machine. It talks you through it. The minute you turn it on, there's those voice prompts. It tells you what to do. It walks you through it. So just knowing that, hey, I may not be completely familiar because I don't do this all the time, but once I open that up, I'm going to be okay. Just follow what it says.
0: That was your AFN Spangdahlem Update. I'm Airman First Class Ryan Bratton.

Entrepreneur and former reality television contestant Raj Bhakta is offering to give away the entire 115-acre former Green Mountain College campus in Pulteney, Vermont, for free. Bhakta originally purchased the 16-building property at auction in 2020 for under $5 million, intending to transform the shuttered school into a sprawling resort featuring hotel rooms, condos, a spa, and a distillery. The original commercial resort plans ultimately collapsed under the weight of local community tensions and Vermont's complex permitting regulations. Currently, the campus hosts little more than a small elementary school. Bhakta is now reviewing over 50 proposals to hand over the property, explicitly seeking a steward aligned with a faith-based educational mission focused on reviving Western civilization and Christendom. While the property acquisition itself is free, the actual cost of operation is staggering. The official listing explicitly warns any potential new stewards that the aging campus requires an estimated $1.5 million annually just to cover basic operational upkeep and severely delayed maintenance. The prospect of transferring the massive property to a religious organization has sparked some financial anxiety within the host town because religious institutions are generally tax exempt. Pulteney would then collect zero property taxes from the site while still bearing the municipal and infrastructural burden of supporting the large campus, a scenario highlighting a broader national crisis regarding how small towns survive when their anchor colleges close. So, you know, it seems like it's a bit of a tough situation for the people living in that area. I mean, it's kind of tough for this Raj Bhakta fella. I don't really feel bad for him because, I don't know, he just made a stupid decision in buying the I feel like, you know, you ought to do your due diligence, and this guy obviously didn't. He had some grand plan, and he didn't at all consult, you know, the local people, the local laws and regulations beforehand. He spent a little under $5 million and thought he'd make a huge profit, and then, he sort of shot himself in the foot there. I think that's funny. I like when people who make stupid financial decisions, people who have a lot of money that really don't deserve any of it, I like when they lose some of that money. That makes me feel a little good. That's an evil part inside of me, you know, the celebration of others' downfall or whatever. But this guy, he hasn't downfalled. He lost some money. You know, he'll be fine. He'll be fine. I also don't know the guy personally. Maybe he sucks. Maybe he's a great guy. I don't know. But, you know, after he's lost all his money and he's penniless and begging on the streets, he won't need any money in order to attend the free club member night, so long as he has a family member who is a club member. But that's at the Eiffel Lanes Bowling Center. You just show your club membership to receive your lane assignment, and then shoe rental fees will apply. It's the second Monday of every month from 4 p.m. till 7 p.m. For more information, you can check out 52fss.com. But we still got some show for you, so stick around and enjoy Mr. Brightside.

that's going to do it for today. I've been your host, DJ Pepperjack, also known as Airman First Class Jack Wilkins on 105.1 AFN's Bengalam, the Eagle, serving America's best. But make sure you come back bright and early tomorrow when DJ Triple Threat's going to be taking real good care of you on your way to work. Do you know

0: Preston. Five cases and counting. Three cows, a goat, and a dog all infected with a new world screwworm. The agriculture secretary insists the nation's food supply is not in danger, but the same pest decimated cattle herds back in the 70s. ABC's Jim Ryan in Dallas-Fort Worth has more on the plan to try and eradicate it with sterile flies.
1: The federal government hopes to wipe out the screwworm fly by irradiating millions of them and releasing them onto the countryside to mate with non-sterile flies. Agriculture Secretary Brooke Rollins says,
2: our goal is to have enough sterile flies deployed and out into Texas and wherever else this happens to be before the next summer season.
3: The only method that we're fighting it with is sterile flies, which do not work.
1: Texas Agriculture Commissioner Sid Miller is advocating for insecticide baits, which he says are 95% effective in killing the screwworm fly. Jim Ryan, ABC News.
0: Two Army helicopter pilots rescued by the Navy's first ever drone task force after their chopper crashed near the Strait of Hormuz. ABC's Martha Raddatz is in Jerusalem.
4: An unmanned Navy surface vessel, a drone boat, was sent to pick up the downed crew. The crew was able to climb aboard the boat, which then delivered them to shore. All of this happened within 2 hours of the helicopter going down.
0: In about a half hour, NASA will announce the crew for the next Artemis mission. ABC's Gio Benitez is at NASA headquarters in Houston.
5: This next mission is going to launch next year. It won't go to the moon. It's actually just going to orbit the Earth, but it's going to test the rendezvous and docking capabilities between NASA's Orion spacecraft and the lunar landers from Blue Origin and SpaceX. Those are the same lunar landers that will bring the astronauts to the surface of the moon, but first they've got to test them.
0: Sales of previously occupied homes picked up last month at their fastest pace since December, a sharp turnaround in demand after a lackluster start to the spring home buying season. Dow's up 100 points. 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
6: This is your News in One. I'm Navy Petty Officer Second Class Jack Hoppe. U.S. and Allied service members alongside local community leaders held a ceremony and parade at the Hancock Field Cabbage Patch Memorial in Carentan, France. 82 years ago, the U.S. Army 101st Airborne Division began the battle to liberate Carentan, a key location that Commanding General 101st Airborne Division Air Assault, U.S. Army Major General David Gardner says was crucial to the Allies' success during the invasion of Normandy.
7: Amidst these very plots, American paratroopers engaged in fierce hand-to-hand struggles with German defenders. They understood that Carentan, the vital gateway to a unified Allied front, lay just beyond these rows. The foundation of victory was laid right here in the mud, harvesting a bloody fruit paid for by the lives of young men who refused to break.
6: That was your News in One. I'm Navy Petty Officer Second Class Jack Hoppe.
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9: The San Antonio Spurs won at New York in Game 3 of the NBA Finals, 115-111. Victor Wembanyama with 32 points. The Knicks' lead in the series is 2-1 now. The Knicks will host Game 4 on Wednesday, but Game 5 will be played Saturday in San Antonio. The Knicks had won 13 in a row. Their last loss was over a month and a half ago in the first round of the playoffs at Atlanta. The Hawks gave Coach Quinn Snyder a multi-year contract extension. WNBA wins for New York, Las Vegas, and Indiana, which got a Caitlin Clark game-winning three to win at Washington 78-76. A judge in Texas gave Texas Tech quarterback Brendan Sorsby an injunction to play this season. He had been ineligible after gambling. The NCAA has already appealed. In Major League Baseball, the Yankees won in 10 innings at Cleveland 7-5. Tampa Bay 3-1 over Boston. Wins for Washington and San Diego.

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4: It gives me a sense of community no matter where I am, connecting me to my local community as well as my fellow service members. No matter where you are,

chances on.

0: Agent 6, mission review. You're getting on a bus. There's a seat near the front by the window and an open aisle seat in the center. Which one do you take?
1: Aisle seat in the center.
0: Okay. So there's a row of taxis outside a nightclub and you're being directed to get into one without any markings. What do you do?
1: Don't get in.
0: Okay, smart guy.
2: Using public transportation is a great way to get around. But the threat of terrorism is always a possibility. So travel smart and make the kind of choices that will make you a hard target for terrorists.
3: Excuse me, I'm about to go on a motorcycle trip. I wonder if you could just point
4: me out. Your journey shall be long and fraught with great peril.
3: Yeah, okay. Well, I'm a pretty safe rider.
4: Perhaps,
3: so.
4: But this is a strange land with edicts and dangers thou hast never before encountered.
3: Okay, well, I've checked into all the different traffic laws and riding environments. I was just really looking for a place to get some.
4: Dragon? I know of a wonderful village that serves delicious dragon.
2: Ride safe, ride smart.
5: Federal newscast. The Defense Department has launched a new workforce initiative aimed at connecting service members, military spouses, and federal civilians with jobs in the defense industrial base.
6: Defense Secretary Pete Hegseth says the new initiative, dubbed Project Patriot Pipeline, will better align these programs with national security priorities. The Undersecretary of Defense for Personnel and Readiness will launch a new website to connect service members and civilians with jobs and career development opportunities. Anastasia Obis, Federal News Network.
5: And the country's largest federal employee union is pressing lawmakers to include an amendment in the fiscal 2027 defense policy bill that would restore collective bargaining rights for Defense Department civilian employees. The American Federation of Government Employees says that the fiscal 2027 NDAA offers Congress another opportunity to demonstrate its support for DOD workers' rights. Find these stories and more at federalnewsnetwork.com. I'm Eric Wynn.
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1: Down a U.S. helicopter remains under investigation. Elisa Brady, Fox News. It happened near the Strait of Hormuz, an Army attack helicopter crashing early today. The two crew members rescued by a drone boat.
2: CENTCOM spokesman Captain Tim Hawkins confirmed to Fox News that the U.S. crew members were rescued by an unmanned surface vehicle, a sea drone. This was an operational first for the U.S. military, Hawkins told Fox News. Now, it's not clear if the gunship went down due to enemy fire or a mechanical issue, but it does come as the ceasefire with Iran is holding again, and the region braces for what comes next.
1: Fox's Trey Yingst in Tel Aviv. A civil rights group accused of fostering the hate it was founded to fight faces a House hearing alongside a mixture of supporters and critics.
3: We must speak out for truth and against the forces that would manufacture hate, fear, division, and violence simply to line their pockets and further their political ambitions.
1: Alveda King, Martin Luther King Jr.'s niece, says the country doesn't need more manufactured racial tension. The Southern Poverty Law Center has been indicted on federal counts of fraud and money laundering, charged with funneling donor money to informants linked to extremist groups. Republicans, including Texas Congressman Chip Roy, accused the center of signaling out Christian organizations.
4: Do you think SPLC could provide us a list of the Islamic-oriented groups that you have on your hate map?
5: Mr. Roy, we don't target any group because of its religion.
4: Really?
5: I want to be clear about that.
4: Really?
5: Yes, that's exactly right. We target no group because of its religion.
1: The center's interim president and CEO, Brian Fair, says all of their programs advance their mission of a fair and just society for all. Democrats accuse the Trump administration of a political prosecution. Voters are at the polls in four states, Maine, South Carolina, Nevada, North Dakota, deciding candidates for House races and in some cases for Senate and governor. 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
6: This is your News in One. I'm Navy Petty Officer Second Class Jack Hoppe. U.S. and Allied service members alongside local community leaders held a ceremony and parade at the Hancock Field Cabbage Patch Memorial in Carentan, France. 82 years ago, the U.S. Army 101st Airborne Division began the battle to liberate Carentan, a key location that Commanding General 101st Airborne Division Air Assault, U.S. Army Major General David Gardner says was crucial to the Allies' success during the invasion of Normandy.
7: Amidst these very plots, American paratroopers engaged in fierce hand-to-hand struggles with German defenders. They understood that Carentan, the vital gateway to a unified Allied front, lay just beyond these rows. The foundation of victory was laid right here in the mud, harvesting a bloody fruit paid for by the lives of young men who refused to break.
6: That was your News in One. I'm Navy Petty Officer Second Class Jack Hoppe.
8: From the Fox Sports Studios in Los Angeles. 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
9: The San Antonio Spurs won at New York in Game 3 of the NBA Finals, 115-111. Victor Wembanyama with 32 points. The Knicks' lead in the series is 2-1 now. The Knicks will host Game 4 on Wednesday, but Game 5 will be played Saturday in San Antonio. The Knicks had won 13 in a row. Their last loss was over a month and a half ago in the first round of the playoffs at Atlanta. The Hawks gave Coach Quinn Snyder a multi-year contract extension. WNBA wins for New York, Las Vegas, and Indiana, which got a Caitlin Clark game-winning three to win at Washington 78-76. A judge in Texas gave Texas Tech quarterback Brendan Sorsby an injunction to play this season. He had been ineligible after gambling. The NCAA has already appealed. In Major League Baseball, the Yankees won in 10 innings at Cleveland 7-5. Tampa Bay 3-1 over Boston. Wins for Washington and San Diego.
8: 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Trusted source.
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4: This day in Army history, June 28, 1778. The Battle of Monmouth took place during the Revolutionary War. After evacuating Philadelphia on June 18th, British General Sir Henry Clinton marched 10,000 soldiers to New York City. General Washington's Continental Army followed closely behind. On the morning of June 28th, the American advance guard under Major General Charles Lee attacked Clinton's rear guard at Monmouth, New Jersey. He failed to press his early advantage, and Clinton ordered a counterattack. A confused American retreat began. Washington hurried forward and met Lee moving away from the battle. Washington relieved him from command, halted the retreat, and rallied the army, repulsing 4 enemy assaults. Although a tactical draw, the Continental Army demonstrated it could fight on equal terms. For more information about the Army's proud history, go to history.army.mil.
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1: ABC News, I'm Wayne Cabot. Just now, President Trump said the U.S. must respond, saying that Iran, he's been told by the military, Iran is responsible for the downing of a U.S. Apache helicopter near the Strait of Hormuz today. Jeep recalling more than a million vehicles because they could catch fire.
2: 1.3 million Jeep Wranglers are now under recall, with Jeep urging owners to park outside and away from structures because the trucks might catch fire. It's all been tied to the electrical wiring around the hydraulic power steering, which could overheat. Jeep says it's even a risk if the car is off and in park. Parent company Stellantis says it's been tied to more than 70 fires and one injury. The recall also applies to the Gladiator, the pickup truck version of the Wrangler. Mike Dubusky, ABC News.
1: There are primary elections happening in four states across the country today, but a lot of the focus is on Maine. That's where the Senate race featuring Graham Plattner has garnered a lot of attention.
3: That is going to decide who will face off with incumbent Republican Senator Susan Collins in one of the most watched races this cycle. The race comes as Democratic candidate Graham Plattner faces renewed questions after the New York Times reported several former girlfriends described what they called unsettling behavior. Plattner has strongly denied any violence.
1: Nick Reiner, son of Rob Reiner, is seeking funds from a trust that his parents established for him. He says he needs that money because he needs to defend himself from charges that he killed his parents. The House Oversight Committee today hearing more about Jeffrey Epstein and how he operated. The witness worked for him for more than 18 years. Leslie Groff, executive assistant, her name appears in the Epstein file, returns more than 150,000 times. 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
4: This day in Army history, June 28, 1778, the Battle of Monmouth took place during the Revolutionary War. After evacuating Philadelphia on June 18, British General Sir Henry Clinton marched 10,000 soldiers to New York City. General Washington's Continental Army followed closely behind. On the morning of June 28, the American advance guard under Major General Charles Lee attacked Clinton's rear guard at Monmouth, New Jersey. He failed to press his early advantage, and Clinton ordered a counterattack. A confused American retreat began. Washington hurried forward and met Lee moving away from the battle. Washington relieved him from command, halted the retreat, and rallied the army, repulsing four enemy assaults. Although a tactical draw, the Continental Army demonstrated it could fight on equal terms. For more information about the Army's proud history, go to history.army.mil.
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6: The San Antonio Spurs won at New York in Game 3 of the NBA Finals, 115-111. Victor Wembanyama with 32 points. The Knicks' lead in the series is 2-1 now. The Knicks will host Game 4 on Wednesday, but Game 5 will be played Saturday in San Antonio. The Knicks had won 13 in a row. Their last loss was over a month and a half ago in the first round of the playoffs at Atlanta. The Hawks gave Coach Quinn Snyder a multi-year contract extension. WNBA wins for New York, Las Vegas, and Indiana, which got a Caitlin Clark game-winning three to win at Washington 78-76. A judge in Texas gave Texas Tech quarterback Brendan Sorsby an injunction to play this season. He had been ineligible after gambling. The NCAA has already appealed. In Major League Baseball, the Yankees won in 10 innings at Cleveland 7-5. Tampa Bay 3-1 over Boston. Wins for Washington and San Diego.

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3: This is your News in One. I'm Navy Petty Officer Second Class Jack Hoppe. U.S. and Allied service members, alongside local community leaders, held a ceremony and parade at the Hancock Field Cabbage Patch Memorial in Carentan, France. 82 years ago, the U.S. Army 101st Airborne Division began the battle to liberate Carentan, a key location that Commanding General 101st Airborne Division Air Assault, U.S. Army Major General David Gardner says was crucial to the Allies' success during the invasion of Normandy.
4: Amidst these very plots, American paratroopers engaged in fierce hand-to-hand struggles with German defenders. They understood that Carentan, the vital gateway to a unified Allied front, lay just beyond these roads. The foundation of victory was laid right here in the mud, harvesting a bloody fruit paid for by the lives of young men who refused to break.
3: That was your News in One. I'm Navy Petty Officer Second Class Jack Hoppe.

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0: Trump is vowing a U.S. response. I'm Lisa Brady, Fox News. After the downing of an American helicopter, a crash now blamed on Iran.
1: President Trump says Iranians shot down a U.S. Apache helicopter Monday patrolling the Strait of Hormuz. The two pilots were rescued, and the president says both are safe and uninjured. But in a social media post, President Trump says the U.S., out of necessity, must respond to this attack. He did not detail what the U.S. response will be. The potential escalation comes just hours after President Trump expressed optimism a deal to end the war could be signed in the next 2 or 3 days.
0: Fox's Jared Halpern at the White House. Two senior U.S. officials tell Fox an Iranian drone shot down the helicopter. CENTCOM says the crew members were rescued by a sea drone, an unmanned surface vehicle. A CENTCOM spokesman telling Fox that was an operational first for the U.S. military. Primaries underway in 4 states with a lot of attention on the Senate race in Maine.
2: On the Democratic side, the controversial leading candidate, a man named Grand Plattner. He's an oysterman, he's a Marine and Army veteran, a self-proclaimed foe of the oligarchy, facing another rough headline, courtesy of his former political director, titled, I Know Firsthand Why Grand Plattner Shouldn't Be a U.S. Senator. In the Washington Post opinion piece, Genevieve McDonald writes, Grand Plattner is not someone who would be good for Maine or for the country. He exhibits a pattern of dishonest behavior that is impossible to ignore.
0: Fox's Molly Line in Portland, Maine. Plattner has said the claims are politically motivated. The winning Democrat will face longtime Republican Senator Susan Collins this fall. Voters are also picking candidates for governor in Maine and South Carolina, for governor in Nevada, and for House races in all 3 states, plus North Dakota. Just getting word of a tentative contract deal for stadium workers near Los Angeles, averting a strike ahead of the opening World Cup match for the U.S. men's soccer team this Friday. 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
3: This day in Army history, June 28, 1776, the Battle of Sullivan's Island in Charleston, South Carolina, took place. After the British evacuated Boston in March, they tried to establish a foothold in the southern colonies to rally Loyalist support. One of their first targets was Fort Sullivan outside Charleston. It was defended by Colonel William Moultrie in a small garrison of militia. On June 28th, British forces began their day-long naval attacks. British gunners scored many hits, but the fort's spongy palmetto walls absorbed the shock of the rounds. The Americans countered with heavy artillery, inflicting 225 British casualties, while suffering 10 killed and 22 wounded. Unable to take the fort, British forces withdrew that evening. For more information about the Army's proud history, go to history.army.mil.
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5: The San Antonio Spurs won at New York in Game 3 of the NBA Finals, 115-111. Victor Wembanyama with 32 points. The Knicks' lead in the series is 2-1 now. The Knicks will host Game 4 on Wednesday, but Game 5 will be played Saturday in San Antonio. The Knicks had won 13 in a row. Their last loss was over a month and a half ago in the first round of the playoffs at Atlanta. The Hawks gave Coach Quinn Snyder a multi-year contract extension. WNBA wins for New York, Las Vegas, and Indiana, which got a Caitlin Clark game-winning three to win at Washington 78-76. A judge in Texas gave Texas Tech quarterback Brendan Sorsby an injunction to play this season. He had been ineligible after gambling. The NCAA has already appealed. In Major League Baseball, the Yankees won in 10 innings at Cleveland 7-5. Tampa Bay 3-1 over Boston. Wins for Washington and San Diego.
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0: 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Thinking she was doing the right thing, she granted a general power of attorney to a Mr. Chisler. 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Well, the gal fell for him, hook, line, and sinker, and lost out big. Want the lowdown on powers of attorney and what's right for you? 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
5: And the country's largest federal employee union is pressing lawmakers to include an amendment in the fiscal 2027 defense policy bill that would restore collective bargaining rights for Defense Department civilian employees. The American Federation of Government Employees says that the fiscal 2027 NDAA offers Congress another opportunity to demonstrate its support for DOD workers' rights. 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I'm Eric White.

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0: I'm Wayne Cabot. President Trump says he must respond after he says Iran shot down an Army Apache helicopter near the Strait of Hormuz.
1: The president posted on social media that the two pilots involved were safe and uninjured, but he now says that the United States, quote, must of necessity respond to this attack. He does not get specific in his social media post, and the White House hasn't responded to our questions about this, about what he might do now against Iran because of this takedown of the helicopter.
0: That's ABC's Karen Travers at the White House, and just now we're hearing from Iran for the first time about this. Its foreign minister responding, not taking responsibility explicitly for shooting down that helicopter, but indirectly referencing what happened in the Strait of Hormuz. Saying he needs the money, the son of Rob and Michelle Reiner is asking to tap into his trust fund so he can pay for the lawyers to defend himself from charges that he killed them.
2: In Nick Reiner's new filing in probate court, his civil attorneys argue Reiner should get money from an individual trust his parents set up for him to receive at different stages in his 30s. They argue trust money has nothing to do with his guilt or innocence in the murders of his parents, and that he needs the approximate $1.5 million to pay for a defense attorney. The filing says famed attorney Alan Jackson withdrew as his criminal defense attorney in January after Reiner's siblings refused to pay for their brother's defense, and Reiner then got a public defender. Alan Jackson says in the filing he is ready and willing to represent Reiner if the funds become available. Alex Stone, ABC News, Los Angeles.
0: Jeffrey Epstein's longtime executive secretary just told the House Oversight Committee that her convicted sex offender boss was a master manipulator and that she was unaware of his crimes, that according to closed-door testimony. 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
3: This day in Army history. June 28, 1778. The Battle of Monmouth took place during the Revolutionary War. After evacuating Philadelphia on June 18, British General Sir Henry Clinton marched 10,000 soldiers to New York City. General Washington's Continental Army followed closely behind. On the morning of June 28, the American advance guard under Major General Charles Lee attacked Clinton's rear guard at Monmouth, New Jersey. He failed to press his early advantage, and Clinton ordered a counterattack. A confused American retreat began. Washington hurried forward and met Lee moving away from the battle. Washington relieved him from command, halted the retreat, and rallied the army, repulsing four enemy assaults. Although a tactical draw, the Continental Army demonstrated it could fight on equal terms. For more information about the Army's proud history, go to history.army.mil.
4: From the Fox Sports Studios in Los Angeles, here's Steve DeSager.
5: The San Antonio Spurs won at New York in Game 3 of the NBA Finals, 115-111. Victor Wembanyama with 32 points. The Knicks' lead in the series is 2-1 now. The Knicks will host Game 4 on Wednesday, but Game 5 will be played Saturday in San Antonio. The Knicks had won 13 in a row. Their last loss was over a month and a half ago in the first round of the playoffs at Atlanta. The Hawks gave Coach Quinn Snyder a multi-year contract extension. WNBA wins for New York, Las Vegas, and Indiana, which got a Caitlin Clark game-winning three to win at Washington 78-76. A judge in Texas gave Texas Tech quarterback Brendan Sorsby an injunction to play this season. He had been ineligible after gambling. The NCAA has already appealed. In Major League Baseball, the Yankees won in 10 innings at Cleveland 7-5. Tampa Bay 3-1 over Boston. Wins for Washington and San Diego.
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2: If you see something suspicious, say something to local authorities.
4: Newscast. The Defense Department has launched a new workforce initiative aimed at connecting service members, military spouses, and federal civilians with jobs in the defense industrial base.
5: Defense Secretary Pete Hegseth says the new initiative, dubbed Project Patriot Pipeline, will better align these programs with national security priorities. The Undersecretary of Defense for Personnel and Readiness will launch a new website to connect service members and civilians with jobs and career development opportunities. Anastasia Obis, Federal News Network.
4: And the country's largest federal employee union is pressing lawmakers to include an amendment in the fiscal 2027 defense policy bill that would restore collective bargaining rights for Defense Department civilian employees. The American Federation of Government Employees says that the fiscal 2027 NDAA offers Congress another opportunity to demonstrate its support for DOD workers' rights. Find these stories and more at federalnewsnetwork.com. I'm Eric White.

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5: I'm Colonel Nick Hague, Space Force Guardian and NASA astronaut. 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
1: News alert. A quick verdict in Texas on Lisa Brady. A jury just convicting 19-year-old Carmelo Anthony of murder for the deadly stabbing of 17-year-old Austin Metcalf at a high school track meet last year. Anthony admitted stabbing Metcalf during a confrontation, but was claiming self-defense. Fox's Brooke Taylor is at the Collin County Courthouse in McKinney.
2: Prosecutors say this is a case about two teens. They didn't know each other. They were student athletes at a track race. One of the teens told Carmelo Anthony, he wasn't supposed to be in that tent. He wasn't where he belongs, and that's where this confrontation started. Prosecutors say that Metcalf did sort of shove and push him. We've heard witnesses describe that in all different ways, and the defense argues that that was enough for Carmelo Anthony to defend himself and stab him in the chest.
1: The prosecutors argued the deadly force was not warranted. The judge did allow the jury to consider a lesser manslaughter count, but after only a few hours of deliberations, the jury has found Anthony guilty of murder. He could face life in prison. The same jury will now move on to the sentencing phase. For now, the judge is keeping a gag order in place until after sentencing. President Trump says the U.S. must respond to the downing of a U.S. Army helicopter off the coast of Oman.
3: Officials at the Pentagon tell Fox News that an Iranian drone shot down the helicopter as it patrolled regional waters. Still, it's unclear if the drone meant to shoot down the helicopter, and an investigation has been launched. President Trump said earlier that the killing of any U.S. service members would be a red line that would restart the war with Iran. In this case, the two crew members of the helicopter survived and are in stable condition, picked up by a Navy Sea drone about 2 hours after the crash.
1: Fox's Max Gordon in Dubai. An early plunge, but a mixed finish on Wall Street. The Dow up 84 points at the bell, the S&P and the NASDAQ in the red. 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
5: The San Antonio Spurs won at New York in Game 3 of the NBA Finals, 115-111. Victor Wembanyama with 32 points. The Knicks' lead in the series is 2-1 now. The Knicks will host Game 4 on Wednesday, but Game 5 will be played Saturday in San Antonio. The Knicks had won 13 in a row. Their last loss was over a month and a half ago in the first round of the playoffs at Atlanta. The Hawks gave Coach Quinn Snyder a multi-year contract extension. WNBA wins for New York, Las Vegas, and Indiana, which got a Caitlin Clark game-winning three to win at Washington 78-76. A judge in Texas gave Texas Tech quarterback Brendan Sorsby an injunction to play this season. He had been ineligible after gambling. The NCAA has already appealed. In Major League Baseball, the Yankees won in 10 innings at Cleveland 7-5. Tampa Bay 3-1 over Boston. Wins for Washington and San Diego.

0: you're telling me that renting overseas is a lot like renting stateside?
1: Yeah, but it's the little differences.
0: Example?
1: Well, some places, local government sets how much your rent can go up.
0: What?
1: It's like here. Some places won't let you have any pets.
0: Oh, no, man. I gotta have my dog. Know what I'm saying?
1: I do, I do.
0: All right, I'm getting hung. Royale with cheese?
1: Royale with cheese.
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1: When you get home from a long day at work, most times you like to unwind so you're feeling like this. But sometimes you prefer to unwind like this. And that's cool, gotta blow it out every once in a while, right? But when your unwinding falls into this category, keep it, as Mom used to say, to a dull roar. Because you've got neighbors who may be... And when you're in that state, the last thing you're going to want is your next-door neighbor doing this. When it comes to family housing, being a good neighbor means being considerate.
2: This is your News in One. I'm Navy Petty Officer Second Class Jack Hoppe. U.S. and Allied service members, alongside local community leaders, held a ceremony and parade at the Hancock Field Cabbage Patch Memorial in Carentan, France. 82 years ago, the U.S. Army 101st Airborne Division began the battle to liberate Carentan, a key location that Commanding General 101st Airborne Division Air Assault, U.S. Army Major General David Gardner says was crucial to the Allied success during the invasion of Normandy.
3: Amidst these very plots, American paratroopers engaged in fierce hand-to-hand struggles with German defenders. They understood that Carentan, the vital gateway to a unified Allied front, lay just beyond these rows. The foundation of victory was laid right here in the mud, harvesting a bloody fruit paid for by the lives of young men who refused to break.
2: That was your News in One. I'm Navy Petty Officer Second Class Jack Hoppe.

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2: From ABC News. Lindsay Davis, anchor of Prime, streaming weeknights on ABC News Live. President Trump is blaming Iran for this morning's downing of an Apache Air Army helicopter near the Strait of Hormuz. More from ABC's Karen Travers at the White House.
3: The president posted on social media that the two pilots involved were safe and uninjured, but he now says that the United States, quote, must of necessity respond to this attack. He does not get specific in his social media post, and the White House hasn't responded to our questions about this. About what he might do now against Iran because of this takedown of the helicopter.
2: A Texas jury deliberated 3 hours before finding teenager Carmelo Anthony guilty of murder. Jurors didn't buy his claim of self-defense in the stabbing of Austin Metcalf at a high school track meet last year. ABC News legal contributor Brian Buckmeyer.
4: It's clear that the prosecution's closing argument getting the last word, saying that swift justice needed to be met and that this was not self-defense. The idea of bringing a knife to a fist fight. The proportionality of the self-defense is too high. If someone attacks you with their fist, you're supposed to respond with your fist. If someone attacks you with deadly force, like a knife or a gun, you can do that, but you can't escalate it. And so what this verdict tells me is that the jury did not buy the self-defense claim. They thought that Carmelo Anthony escalated this too high and that he's guilty of murder.
2: They're voting today in primaries in 4 states. Control of the Senate could fall on Maine voters as they decide if they could overlook recent allegations about frontrunner Graham Plattner. The first 4 people on the next moon mission just got their orders.
5: We are returning to the moon. A grand adventure back to the lunar surface to build the moon base and to do so for all of its scientific, its economic potential, and to master the skills for where we will inevitably go next.
2: The announcement from NASA Administrator Jared Isaacman. The Artemis 3 crew includes 3 Americans and 1 Italian astronaut. They will dock with the moon module for an eventual boots down on the lunar surface. 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
0: This day in Army history, June 28, 1778, the Battle of Monmouth took place during the Revolutionary War. After evacuating Philadelphia on June 18, British General Sir Henry Clinton marched 10,000 soldiers to New York City. General Washington's Continental Army followed closely behind. On the morning of June 28, the American advance guard under Major General Charles Lee attacked Clinton's rear guard at Monmouth, New Jersey. He failed to press his early advantage, and Clinton ordered a counterattack. A confused American retreat began. Washington hurried forward and met Lee moving away from the battle. Washington relieved him from command, halted the retreat, and rallied the army, repulsing 4 enemy assaults. Although a tactical draw, the Continental Army demonstrated it could fight on equal terms. For more information about the Army's proud history, go to history.army.mil.
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7: Hurricanes and Golden Knights skate in Game 4 of the Stanley Cup Final at 8 o'clock Eastern Time. Vegas up 2-1 in the best-of-7 series. NBA Finals take a night off. It'll resume on Wednesday night at Madison Square Garden. President Trump not expected to attend tomorrow's Game 4 at Madison Square Garden. He did attend last night's contest, a game that the Spurs got back into the series with a win. The NBA's head of officiating admitted the league is looking into the no-foul call on Victor Wembanyama with his contact to the back of Jalen Brunson in last night's first half of Game 3. Monty McCutcheon says that the league is looking to see if a flagrant foul should have been called. A Texas court scheduled the trial date for Brendan Sorsby's lawsuit against the NCAA for early February of 2027. Browns head coach Todd Monken said they won't name a QB1 out of minicamp as Deshaun Watson and Shedeur Sanders are battling for the gig. Browns offensive lineman Joel Bitonio announced his retirement today after 12 seasons.

0: carry the four. Honey, can you go grab me your military records from 2008?
1: Yeah, sure thing, hon.
2: Even though you might not have as elaborate a storage system as these folks, remember to always hang on to and securely put away important files, like military records and training certificates. 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

0: a fact. When it comes to weight control, slow and steady wins the race. And it's easy. By making small but smart dietary choices, like replacing chips and pretzels with fruits or vegetables, you dramatically cut down your caloric intake. Small increases in your physical activity, like taking a walk around your neighborhood once a day, keeps you active and burns calories. These smart choices add up over time. You lose weight and keep it off. Slow and steady.
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1: Your password is password?
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1: Yeah, try it.
2: Hey, that worked.
1: Just follow command policies. Anyone can create a secure password, even you.
2: Easy.
3: This is your News in One. I'm Navy Petty Officer Second Class Jack Hoppe. U.S. and Allied service members, alongside local community leaders, held a ceremony and parade at the Hancock Field Cabbage Patch Memorial in Carentan, France. 82 years ago, the U.S. Army 101st Airborne Division began the battle to liberate Carentan, a key location that Commanding General 101st Airborne Division Air Assault, U.S. Army Major General David Gardner says was crucial to the Allied success during the invasion of Normandy.
4: Amidst these very plots, American paratroopers engaged in fierce hand-to-hand struggles with German defenders. They understood that Carentan, the vital gateway to a unified Allied front, lay just beyond these rows. The foundation of victory was laid right here in the mud, harvesting a bloody fruit paid for by the lives of young men who refused to break.
3: That was your News in One. I'm Navy Petty Officer Second Class Jack Hoppe.

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0: News Alert. A new round of strikes against Iran. I'm Lisa Lissara. This coming hours after President Trump promised a response after the downing of a U.S. military helicopter in the Strait of Hormuz. CENTCOM says the strikes are a proportional response to what it called unjustified aggression.
1: What we're looking at right now, there are some indications there's some explosions in a port city called Sirik. We're getting the initial reports of ongoing strikes from the Iranians themselves. The Iranian foreign minister earlier today had warned that if the U.S. escalated, there would be a very, very big response.
0: Fox's Jennifer Griffin in Washington. Demonstrations come turning angry after Texas teenager Carmelo Anthony was found guilty of murder in the stabbing death of Austin Metcalf during a confrontation at a track meet last year.
2: Protesters are on both sides, definitely mostly Carmelo Anthony. I see signs saying justice for Austin. So you have Austin Metcalf supporters here too.
0: Fox's Brooke Taylor outside the courthouse in McKinney, Texas. The same jury that found Anthony guilty is now deciding his sentence. He could get as much as 99 years in prison. In the House.
3: On this vote, the yeas are 214. The nays are 212. The bill is passed. Without objection, a motion to reconsider is laid on the table.
0: Lawmakers passing a bill that would provide $70 billion for immigration enforcement. The measure funds ICE and Customs and Border Protection for the next 3 years. The bill got sidetracked, over $1 billion for White House security, including for the White House ballroom, and a $1.8 billion fund that would have compensated President Trump's allies who claim they have been unjustly investigated and prosecuted. Those proposals were scrapped. Wall Street, another roller coaster day for stocks. The Dow adds 86, the Nasdaq minus 250. 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
6: Hurricanes and Golden Knights skate in Game 4 of the Stanley Cup Final at 8 o'clock Eastern Time. Vegas up 2-1 in the best-of-seven series. NBA Finals take a night off. It'll resume on Wednesday night at Madison Square Garden. President Trump not expected to attend tomorrow's Game 4 at Madison Square Garden. He did attend last night's contest, a game that the Spurs got back into the series with a win. The NBA's head of officiating admitted the league is looking into the no-foul call on Victor Wembanyama with his contact to the back of Jalen Brunson in last night's first half of Game 3. Monty McCutcheon says that the league is looking to see if a flagrant foul should have been called. A Texas court scheduled the trial date for Brendan Sorsby's lawsuit against the NCAA for early February of 2027. Browns head coach Todd Monken said they won't name a QB1 out of minicamp as Deshaun Watson and Shedeur Sanders are battling for the gig. Browns offensive lineman Joel Bitonio announced his retirement today after 12 seasons.
5: All the music you need.

0: 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Can I help you?
1: Yeah, I have this game console I'd like to sell.
0: How much do you want for it?
1: I'll take $400.
0: I'll give you $150.
1: Deal.
0: I'll need your ID and give me a few minutes and I'll take it back and do the paperwork.
2: Police Department hotline.
0: Yeah, this is Ray's Pawn Shop. I have a guy who wants to sell a game console, but it has someone else's name on it.
3: 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Fight crime. It's personal.
4: Hey, you! 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
8: I'm Colonel Nick Hague, Space Force Guardian and NASA astronaut. When I launched to the International Space Station on the NASA mission as part of the astronaut program, I was away from home for 171 days. But even on orbit, connection matters. Thanks to the American Forces Network, I stayed in touch with news, sports, and the little things that make the station feel like home. Wherever duty takes us, even into space, staying connected keeps us grounded. Semper Supra.

0: So I got my 2 mile run in. I think I'm ready for my PT test.
1: Yeah, I got this paper for the copier. I'm ready for a nap.
0: You what?
1: I had to go all the way to the supply room to get it.
0: Wait, you're that exhausted from carrying a ream of paper?
1: Hey, 2 reams, okay? That's like 1,000 sheets all the way down the hall.
0: Dude, you'll never be able to pass a PT test. Just 20 minutes of exercise a day would make a big difference. Before you know it, you'll be able to carry a whole box of paper.
1: Oh, cool.
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3: 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Can you feel this, Helen? W-A-T-E-R. Yes, water! Helen, it's water! And this is a doll!
2: By pressing her fingers into her teacher's hands, Helen Keller was able to spell, and at long last, she could see hope and a bright future.
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4: Federal newscast. The House Armed Services Committee is pushing back against President Trump's executive order that removes collective bargaining rights for Pentagon civilian personnel.
5: The committee adopted an amendment last week to ban the Defense Department's use of fiscal 2027 funds to implement the president's executive order. Last year, Democratic Congressman Donald Norcross introduced a similar provision that was stripped from the final version of the 2026 defense policy bill. Republican Congressman Mike Rogers, the committee's chairman, opposed the amendment, arguing that it unnecessarily restricts the president's authority to manage the workforce of national security agencies. Anastasia Obis, Federal News Network.
4: And Congress is one step closer to adopting a tougher name for the Department of Defense. An amendment added to the annual defense policy bill that passed the House would formally change its title to the Department of War. Find these stories and more at federalnewsnetwork.com. I'm Eric White.
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1: Oh, what a way to get. 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
1: From ABC News, I'm Dave Packer. The U.S. retaliating against Iran for the downing of an American helicopter near the Strait of Hormuz, calling the strike self-defense.
2: ABC News Chief Washington correspondent Jonathan Carl was on the phone with President Trump just as CENTCOM announced these retaliatory attacks against Iran. The president told Carl he thinks it's, quote, very important to respond, and called the U.S. retaliatory strikes, quote, very strong and very powerful. U.S. forces Tuesday night launched what CENTCOM called self-defense strikes in response to Iran's attack on a U.S. Army Apache helicopter. Karen Travers, ABC News, Washington.
1: Several states holding primary elections today, including the closely watched race in Maine.
3: That is going to decide who will face off with incumbent Republican Senator Susan Collins in one of the most watched races this cycle. The race comes as Democratic candidate Graham Platner faces renewed questions after the New York Times reported several former girlfriends described what they called unsettling behavior. Platner has strongly denied any violence.
1: ABC News political director Avery Harper. A 59-year-old veteran airline pilot arrested, accused of flying hundreds of flights with thousands of passengers, all without a proper license. Authorities in Canada have arrested Jeffrey Wall for deceiving the flying public and his bosses at Air Canada. ABC's Aaron Katursky says Wall
4: flew 900 flights, both internationally and domestic, for Air Canada, Canada's national carrier, serving tens of thousands of passengers. Air Canada says maybe there wasn't any real safety concern here, but according to the police, this kind of credentialing has to matter.
1: Jury is deciding sentencing for a Texas teenager convicted in the stabbing of a rival high school athlete during a track meet. Earlier today, a jury found 19-year-old Carmelo Anthony guilty in the murder of 17-year-old Austin Metcalf, an athlete from a rival team. You're listening to ABC News.
5: This is your News in One. I'm Navy Petty Officer Second Class Jack Hoppe. U.S. and Allied service members, alongside local community leaders, held a ceremony and parade at the Hancock Field Cabbage Patch Memorial in Carentan, France. 82 years ago, the U.S. Army 101st Airborne Division began the battle to liberate Carentan, a key location that Commanding General 101st Airborne Division Air Assault, U.S. Army Major General David Gardner says was crucial to the Allies' success during the invasion of Normandy.
6: Amidst these very plots, American paratroopers engaged in fierce hand-to-hand struggles with German defenders. They understood that Carentan, the vital gateway to a unified Allied front, lay just beyond these rows. The foundation of victory was laid right here in the mud, harvesting a bloody fruit paid for by the lives of young men who refused to break.
5: That was your News in One. I'm Navy Petty Officer Second Class Jack Hoppe.
7: From the Fox Sports Studios in Los Angeles, here's Dan Byer.
8: The NBA's head of officiating, Monty McCutcheon, told ESPN that the league is reviewing the possible flagrant foul committed by Victor Wembanyama on Jalen Brunson in last night's Game 3 of the NBA Finals. No call was made on the play. Spurs and Knicks will play Game 4 tomorrow at Madison Square Garden. President Donald Trump is not expected to attend the event, according to ESPN. Tonight, it's the Hurricanes and Golden Knights. Game 4 of the Stanley Cup Final at 8 o'clock Eastern Time. Vegas is up 2-1 in the best-of-seven series. Cleveland Browns offensive lineman Joe Bitonio announced his retirement today after 12 seasons. Also had some jokes to bring along.
9: I was drafted the same year as Johnny Manziel, and we actually roomed together. I learned some things not to do from him.
8: Browns head coach Todd Monken said they won't name a QB1 out of minicamp, so the battle between Shedeur Sanders and Deshaun Watson will head into training camp. Bengals restructure the contract of quarterback Joe Burrow, and in tennis, Serena Williams and Victoria Mboko won their first match at the HSBC Championships in women's doubles.

0: What are you making?
1: It's a time machine. I figured that the best way to protect my computer from viruses is to travel to the future and get even more advanced antivirus software.
0: Just in case that doesn't work, they say that the best way to protect your computer is to keep your software up to date and let your system administrator know if something looks wacky.
1: There. I'm done. Let's start her out. What was that again about the software?
0: Just talk to your system administrator,
2: 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It's a fact. 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These smart choices add up over time. You lose weight and keep it off, slow and steady.
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0: credit card shouldn't be able to do much harm. I mean, it's only a piece of plastic. It's not like it's a drug. Oh, sure, using credit can hook you in, make you feel good when you use it, and then make you feel horrible when you can't get any more of it. 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It's just a piece of plastic, right? If you think you could have a problem with credit cards, please, get help.
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